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3: In this update, National's finance spokesperson Nicola Willis says superannuation won't change without agreement from other parties. National and ACT want the eligibility age raised. It's not supported by others. Treasury says by 2031, an unsustainable 28% of tax take will go on super and interest rate costs. Willis says National can't make changes without some political consensus.
4: Eventually, in the next 20 years, we are going to be in a position where the superannuation bill will be so unaffordable, drastic changes will need to be made.
3: Tauranga's MP says Council Chief Executive Marty Grenfell should have resigned sooner, but he's glad he's going. He left after a closed-door meeting yesterday into the Council Commission review of the Mount Maunganui landslide disaster. Sam Uffendell says Grenfell should have resigned after a report released in August. He says that's not the only thing he's been criticised for.
5: Members of our community have often expressed concerns for decisions in Tauranga. An explosion in staff numbers and spending levels and incidents like the Tauranga Marine Precinct.
3: Most New Zealand universities haven't moved up in the latest global rankings. Auckland University remains our top ranked in the 2027 Times Higher Education rankings, but has slipped from 156 to 168. Jamie Cunningham reports.
6: Canterbury is the only university to move up from the top 800 into the top 600. Four others have held their positions, while Waikato has dropped out of the top 500. That leaves New Zealand with just three universities in the world's top 500.
3: Labour's leader says the death of former Labour MP and Speaker Adrian Rurafe, aged 65, will be a shock to many. Rurafe held the role in the Labour government's second term. Chris Hipkins says he was humble and ruffled by nothing, but had steel when needed to keep people in line. That's news.
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3: In sport, anger is emerging around the football world at the scale of Manchester City's financial misconduct. The club has been found guilty of 114 charges during a period between 2009 and 2018 when they won four Premier League titles as well as two FA Cups. Former Manchester United captain Roy Keane says the rival club's era of dominance is forever tainted.
9: They knew it would hurt a lot of people, but they still done it. And if I was a player on it, you'd had that bit of success over the last few years, which we've given lots of praise and credit for. But if I was a player, I'd be 100% sticking them medals in the bin.
3: Roosters 5'8" Daly Cherry Evans accepts his side might take on the role of the villain in Sunday's NRL League final in Sydney, given their Knights opponents came from last to the decider in the space of a season.
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10: Weather Watch 24/7, the marine forecast. For sea area Fofo, there is a gale warning in force, northwest 20 knots, rising to 35 knots south of Slope Point from late afternoon, with a southwest swell of 5 metres easing and fair visibility in late evening rain. Met Service forecast. For Southland, for the rest of today, fine, apart from evening cloud, northwesterlies, and tonight's low 9. Tomorrow, mostly cloudy with a few showers from afternoon, strong northwesterlies, and a high of 18. Friday, partly cloudy with some morning and afternoon rain and a forecast high of 17.
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0: afternoon and welcome to the Muster on Hokanui. I'm Andy Muir. The show's brought to you by Peters Genetics. Guess what? We have sunshine down in the deep south. Currently 13 degrees, blue sky in abundance, and how bloody good does it feel? And looking at the forecast, it's not too bad for the next week either. A bit of a correction on Friday, but all things aside, I think it's better than what it's been. Let's be honest, that can't be hard to do. And that is the theme for our music today. It's sunshine. This one here, Bob Marley collab. Well, obviously the late Bob Marley, but it was a song and a collaboration with Funkstar Deluxe from the year 2000 called "Sun Is Shining." Want you to know.
1: Hokanui's 5-day forecast with Twin Farm Tefrom and Softex. The proof is in the progeny. Tefrom.co.nz.
0: This afternoon, sunshine. I'll repeat that. Sunshine with breezy nor'westerlies and a high of 17. Thursday, cloudy with breezy nor'westerlies, 12 and 16. Friday, rain with breezy westerlies, 4 and 15. Saturday, partly cloudy with light sou'westerlies, 4 and 16. And on Sunday, sunshine with light westerlies, 4 and 16 again. So those temperatures are looking pretty good. And over the next 10 days, it's looking not too bad for the deep south at all. No tall temperatures today, so we'll crack straight into it. James Edgar farms at Moa Flat. Talks about an extraordinary figure regarding snowfall for Moa Flat, where he's based as well. Penny Simmons, MP from Invercargill, we have a chinwag. Or a catch-up as such, Jared Stockman of Dairy NZ talks about the situation and just some levers that need pulled for farmers, and just talks about what the situation's like, what they're seeing on the coalface. Catherine Wright, she's an advocate for rural mental health. Looks at the situation, and probably a bit similar to Jared, but on a bigger perspective as well, about looking at the current situation, when things do come right, looking at the workload and putting things into perspective. And then Sam Ruddenclaw of Mallet McLean Plus More. He's in Texas, and we're having a catch-up, and he's talking provisional tax while he's over there, and he tells us why he's over there as well. And it's a bit warmer than what it's been down here in the deep south, although that's not hard, let's be honest. Mark Calder of PGG Wrightson gives us a rundown on the Balclutha sale, which was held this morning. Then we'll start the hour with James Edgar. This is The Muster, and it's brought to you by Peters Genetics. Just gone 7 after 1.
1: PGG Wrightson's stock sale reports on The Muster.
2: Hey, well, all right, sir, here we go there. And what did it go?
0: Stock selling action occurred courtesy of PGG Wrightson. It was at the Balclutha sale yards this morning. Mark Calder's on the line to give us a rundown on prices. G'day, mate, how do we fare?
3: Yeah, g'day, Andy. Yeah, not too bad here again in Balclutha this week. It was a small yard and again, but what was in there sold very well for what it was. Getting into the prime lambs, your big heavy prime lambs are $280 to $310 at a very big push. Your good mediums are $240 to $260. And your lighter end primes are still $180 to $210. A few cut teeth starting to come through now. We had a couple of handfuls here today. They sold anywhere from $150 to $200 for your big fresh cut teeth. Store lambs, there was not many in today at all. What was in the Ford stores are $150 to $175, and there was a handful around at the end there. They're anywhere from $50 to $130. Into the ewes, some big heavy prime ewes come through again today. They are $280 to $310. Your good medium still fetching well at $240 to $270. And your lighter end girls that have done the winter and spring tough for $110 to $160. That was us here at Balclutha. And cattle sale coming up down here on the 14th, so get in touch with your local agent. 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

0: We're away to West Otago this afternoon on the muster, Moa Flat to be precise, where we catch up with James Edgar. Good afternoon, James. We spoke to you 2 weeks ago. How good to finally see the sun today.
1: Yeah, no, it's... I sort of thought after the last time we talked, I probably had a fair bit of disappointment. But I sort of thought, oh, well, you know, we just lambed for that long. That was going to... maybe that was sort of the time we were going to get it. You know, certainly hasn't stopped. I think... this spring for me would be probably the mentally hardest. I don't know, it hasn't, like, I farmed through 2010. That was more like a sprint. It was a week, 10 days, and you were just doing everything you could, really. And, you know, and then you're absolutely buggered, but then sort of sun come out and things didn't look as bad. But to be honest, like, this year it's probably been 6 weeks of really hard slog. And probably a shout out from the sheep farmers. I know those dairy guys, like, they've been calving for a long time now and they haven't had a break either. And no, I'd just say, yeah, she's been a absolutely terrible spring, this one, for us. The grass growth is probably a problem going forward, but yeah, we'll sort of set it up. But yeah, hopefully this weather's coming right, because to be fair, there's plenty of moisture in the soil, Andy. There's no sign of a drought coming shortly.
0: You were saying just before that you've had 8 snowfalls in September. That's unbelievable.
1: Yeah, we've had 8. We probably always have a snowfall. Yeah, but that's a lot. And we haven't had the fine days in between. Like, I don't know, what have we had, about 3 days of sun in the whole of September? Like, it's just been quite gloomy. I don't think our lamb losses have been disastrous as opposed to some of those other big weather events. It's just been so much wind that's blown them over the gullies, and by the by, I don't think our lamb drop will be massively different to what I'd expect, but the grass covers going forward is going to be quite a problem. The lambs are very muddy, like, they've had enough of sitting in mud and wet all the time. Yeah, and then we've had a little bit of blackout already showing up in Te Papanui, and there's definitely a few more lambs with, like, sore feet and a few bits and pieces. But I will say, if we got 10 days of 17 degrees of sun at the moment, it is amazing how the farm turns around at this time of year. You know, even when you drive around, you look at the lambs looking good, and you feel a hell of a lot better, I know that.
0: I was just about to ask you that same question, James. How long to correct the situation as far as the soggy ground? Because depending on where you are in the province, and you're hearing various reports around rainfall, being over 250 mils for a month, well, that's not sustainable, regardless of soil temperature.
1: Well, I think last September we were about 70 to 80 mils, but it was just really cold, probably colder than this year. And then this year here, we're heading up to 200 mils for the month. So for us, like, we have an average rainfall of 950, so whatever that is, about, you know, almost a quarter of our rain, or heading towards a quarter of our rain in 1 month. Like, we're just not really set up for that year. It's been so unusual. We've sort of had flooding, but I wouldn't say bad flooding, but it's just every single day it rains, you know, so that's been, I suppose it's been good and bad depending how you take it. But yeah, the sun's come up now, Andy, so we're just trying to flush the dunny, I suppose, of what we've done so far. And the hoggets are just about to start, we're just starting tidy up the hill. There's a few different things we'll do this year. We'll definitely shed out our wet dries on the hill country in another couple of weeks or 10 days. Just every animal that's not eating grass, they'll disappear. So they don't need to be there. We've got about 500 stock units of cattle coming off Fodderbeek today. And then I've got another 1,000 stock units coming off in about a week or 10 days. So, yeah, we really need things to start rattling now.
0: So the pressure's going to go on, given that the winter crops are all finished. Do you have a plan B in place if needed?
1: Yeah, it comes back to that argument. I know I was talking to Joseph one day about winter grazing, and the reality is, what a tool. We physically couldn't have fed those stock units on grass with in light of the whole situation, because I still think we've actually fed our sheep reasonably well up to this point. So, yeah, that's how important it is to us to carry those stock units. And I know Joseph, he was talking about dropping. He asked me what, when Chloe Swarbrick asked him why we do it, I said, well, to handle the feed surpluses that should theoretically come because we will need those stock units. I'm not writing the season off just yet. Sometimes on a sheep farm, you can actually have lowish covers. Provided you grow away, you get a lot of clover on the bottom, and you can actually have better lambs at weaning, actually, on the way through, and there might be a few less triplets running around. So it's all about the kilos you sell out the gate. It's not your lambing percentage through the tailing pen sometimes. So that's how we're just mentally readjusting our year, I suppose. We'll probably try and take some lambs bigger, try and get a weaning draft at that good money early on, and yeah, I'm pretty confident about the prices this year, actually, which is great.
0: You say it's been mentally taxing. How's it been on the staff? How have they coped?
1: I think by the by, we've looked after each other pretty well, to be fair. There's been a lot of videos going around, and some of those days we have a group chat, and, you know, when you see you tucked up with her twins under a tussock bush and, you know, it's snowing sideways, but she's looking after them, you know, pretty amazing what those sheep can do sometimes, so we make sure we get that on the chat. And it's actually harder lambing on flat country, in my opinion, because when it's all turning to crap, you're out there battling away, and you can really make a difference just by working hard. But on our hill country, we just don't want bikes out there in that weather. We're A, scaring all the sheep out of shelter when they've blown over, and B, it is dangerous. Like, you know, you have to, if you end up having an accident on a motorbike, and then that puts you out for the next 6 months, well, you haven't really done your farm justice, have you?
0: Based on the season we've had and the springs previously, James, has it got you thinking about your farming systems for September and if you want to change anything?
1: Oh, that's a great question, Andy. I know there's been a lot of talk about the lambing day. So interestingly, we've been going the other way. So we were pulling it forward, just trying to maximise covers going in. So we're probably going on crop a bit earlier, and then try to grow a bit more, and then we bring it forward. And the reason we bring it forward was we found when we were lambing later, and then we were weaning everything after Christmas. The problem is, after Christmas, because you got all your ewes and all your lambs stocked right up to that period, quite often, you know, you have very low grass covers, or, you know, just enough, 1,200, 1,400. And then we found if you're heading straight into our traditionally dry time, so you just didn't have the time to grow the grass covers for your summer and set your autumn up. If that makes sense. So so it was a catch-22, so we've been bringing it forward, and then now we wean probably two-thirds, or at least half, two-thirds of our sheep, even at Mower Flat before Christmas, sort of just that week before Christmas. And then that just allows us, while there's still moisture in the soil, to get those ewes mobbed up, not eating grass, and then quite often our lambs are going on a lot of lamb-fattening grass, and then it just allows us to grow a feed buffer for the summer and the next autumn. So this is something you've got to watch. If you're dragging it back all the time, you do run into, later in the season, you can run into, you know, growing less grass, I guess. And the other thing to be aware of is the grass quality drops when you start going to seed as well. So, as I say, even where we are now, if we actually got 10 days or a couple of weeks of just cranking weather, like the clover and the grass quality on the sheep farm would just be phenomenal. So, yeah, those are just a couple of things we found. We've actually found we've been getting probably more lambs away at weaning before Christmas, just because that grass quality is still better and the lambs have got a bit, they're just more sappy, is what they call it. But yeah, just fatter, because the ewes are still milking a bit more, and the I suppose the lambs are a little bit younger, but yeah, and the grass quality is sort of a bit higher. So combination of those reasons, Andy. So it's the one thing with the biological system, I suppose. You know, in a farm, you've got to set it up to, and everything you do has got a consequence some other way, doesn't it?
0: Good on you, James. Thanks for your time. Great to see the sun. Long may it last.
1: Yeah, fingers crossed, Andy, for about 2 weeks of 20 degrees, because that's what I'm banking on.
0: James Edgar of Mower Flat. This is the Muster on Hokanui. Up next, Penny Simmons, MP for Invercargill.
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0: This is The Muster. Penny Simmons is MP from Invercargill and joins us next from a sun-drenched Invercargill, which is something we haven't said for a long time. Penny, good afternoon.
9: Good afternoon, and oh, by golly, isn't it good to see that sunshine? It's just going to do wonders for everyone, for our peace of mind, our, you know, our mental well-being, as well as, you know, warming the lambs up, warming the soil up a bit, hopefully, if we can get enough days of it, as I've been driving around, and I haven't been back that long, I'd have to say. I haven't suffered through all the weather that everyone else has, and I certainly haven't been outside in it when I have been here, but just a bit of sunshine brings just a bit of hope to people, doesn't it? And I know driving around seeing the paddocks looking grey and the lambs looking miserable, it's very tough going for everyone. So yes, long may we continue with a bit of warmer weather as well as sunshine would be good. But also on the good news front has been the Treasury's pre-election forecast update, saying that books are better than expected, and much of that, of course, is down to our wonderful primary sector that have been doing the hard work and getting the good export prices and paying taxes. So thank you very much to all our primary sector, all our farmers and growers. So Treasury is predicting that the deficits are getting smaller, the surplus is coming, there's going to be less debt servicing costs there, because as I've said on this program regularly, we're paying over $9 billion a year in interest alone, and the economy is predicted to be growing at an average of 2.6% a year. That's going to translate into 220,000 more jobs being created as the economy grows, and we know it from down here, our unemployment is lower. We've had the third best economic growth in the country behind Canterbury and Taranaki and then Southland with 7% growth, and our unemployment of course is lower than the rest of the country. And one of the other really positive predictions, wages will rise faster than prices. Now that means that inflation is not going to be eating away at people's earnings to the same degree. So look, it is positive. The downside of this is of course course, that a positive announcement like that will mean there will be some political parties who will go out who have a tendency to spend anyway and thinking that this is the time they can have a bit more of a spend up, and it certainly isn't. We need to keep that government spending discipline in place, because there's a whole lot of things that could change: the geopolitical situation in the Middle East, the oil price of oil, and therefore the price of diesel and petrol could have a big impact on this. So look, it's positive, but it certainly isn't an excuse for any party to go out promising big spend ups on the back of it.
0: I'll let you take a breath, Penny, and I'll ask you this. Based on the South driving the economy of these figures, and this is something I've asked you previously, and I'm going to ask you again, are we going to get any more than 12% of the roading budget for the South Island?
9: Yeah, well, I'm pushing hard on it, and I'm hopeful that I might have a wee announcement soon, but no, we haven't got our share. You're quite right. We haven't got our share of the roading and Transport Authority funding. There's no doubt about it. The problem is that our roads are in better order than those that have been affected, particularly around the far north with flooding, and also around Hawke's Bay. And then, of course, we have Auckland's congestion, and nobody likes our money going to Auckland, and I certainly don't like our money going to Auckland. So we have to keep fighting against it, but I'll just put in context that we've got about two-thirds of New Zealand's population sitting in that golden triangle of Auckland, Hamilton and Tauranga. So it's a bit of a battle against the big numbers of the population up there, and of course the number of MPs representing them. But yep, I need to keep fighting it. You're absolutely right. And both Joseph and I are squeaky wheels, and hopefully we'll get some announcements that we can give you.
0: Well, all the population's based up north, they understand that, but we pay our taxes too. We pay the same for road users.
9: Oh, absolutely. There's no doubt about it. We do not get our share of funding back. There's no qualms about that. We don't, and I'm not going to try and defend that. All I can say is that there is a lot of pressure on the funding going into those areas that have had a lot of disruption with flooding over a number of years. And those of you who have driven around the Hawke's Bay over to Wairoa, up around the far north, some of those goat trees pretty awful for people to be driving on. But I absolutely accept that we are a productive part of the country, and our roading not being kept up to standard is going to affect our productivity.
0: So you're back in Invercargill. The parliamentary year's finished as such, and all roads lead to November, I suppose.
9: Yeah. So got back here Sunday night, and most of my days are going to be down here. I've got a couple of things that we still have to do, a few things as minister, still have to keep our officials working up there. We don't want everyone up in Wellington to have 6 weeks holiday, that's for sure. So we've still got work going on there, but mainly down here. Been out with the grandkids, a bit of slave labour, delivering flyers over the last few days, and I'll be doing that around the place, delivering flyers, knocking on doors.
0: Kissing babies.
9: Well, yes, not too much of that, but certainly talking to people and finding out what their issues are.
0: Penny Simmons, always appreciate time on the muster. Enjoy the sun.
9: Thank you. Bye.
0: Penny Simmons, MP for Invercargill. This is the muster on Hokanui. DairyNZ's Jared Stockman is up next.
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0: Welcome back to the Muster on Hokanui. Jared Stockman joins us of Derry NZ. Good afternoon, Jared. Finally, some sunshine. Long may it last.
14: Yeah, Andy, fingers crossed. Good song. Let's just cover Southland sunshine for 2 weeks, please.
0: Okay, we've had a lot of rain over the previous 4 weeks, even longer, arguably, which is the case. How are people coping? What are you guys seeing?
14: Look, to be fair, I haven't seen so many farmers, down in the dumps, and look, with good reason, facing challenging conditions for a prolonged period of wet weather just affects morale, animal health, feed, effluent management, the list goes on and on. So, yeah, I think farmers are, definitely flat. Today will be a good day to lift the spirits and, long-range forecast. Dare I say it, potentially a bit of respite there for 10 days, but, we've still got a bit of weather to come on Friday, I think. But, it's pretty flat.
0: So it's the feed situation, which is forefront of mind?
14: Yeah, it is. Two areas, concentrates, levels seem to be holding up pretty well. Challenges around logistics because everyone's asking for, palm kernel and grains and DDG and all that sort of stuff. But, silage and baleage is almost out. So we've got some challenges in that space. And then cows going onto pastures with low cover, pretty rank-looking grass out there as well. So, we've got some emerging issues in that feed space, and then that just flows through to animal health, particularly with, lameness, mastitis, we've got everything leading into mating, cow condition. There's a lot of things front of mind for farmers at the moment.
0: You talk about supplement levels being low in the south. What about further afield?
14: Look, I think there's. I was actually talking to someone this morning in Canterbury, and I think there's feed up in Canterbury. I guess there's farmers up there are probably thinking about what do we need for ourselves during. During the summer and stuff with potential, El Nino risks. But you know, I think the big challenge is trying to get the get it down here, because freight's the real killer. If trucks are going up empty, you're paying freight both ways. So I don't necessarily think that the baleage cost itself on the ground is outside of the realms of what it should be, but it's just, you know, you're probably paying $80 a bale for freight if trucks are going up empty.
0: So if there's government assistance along the line anywhere, you suggest it would be needed for infrastructure or as such getting this baleage and supplement down to the south. Would that be a better use of money?
14: Look, yeah, it's hard to know what the magic bullet looks like, but you know, I think a lot of farmers might be interested in topping up their supplement at the moment, just to just even to balance out the concentrate feed that cows are eating, and just reduce the risks around acidosis and things like that.
0: How are farmers doing in general from what you're hearing, Jared? Look, I spoke to James Egger earlier on. He's a sheep cocky in Moa Flat. He's had 8 snowfalls for the month, for Pete's sake. But he just seemed to, he just talked about social media and the good stuff there, being in groups with mates, with your workmates, and just sharing the positives, the mindset out there. How are people doing?
14: Yeah, look, I think that's the key, is talking to your neighbours and advisors and things like that. Like, this is not something that you need to carry alone. And often it can just be a bit of a pick-me-up from a mate, or, you know, a bit of a laugh and stuff like that. I think that's really important for mental well-being. And it's really easy to go down a bit of a rabbit hole, put the blinkers on and just focus on, you know, what's in front of you. But really important for farmers, you know, where it's possible, take a bit of a break. There's heaps of events that are going around, run by rural support trusts and stakeholders. We've joined with Beef and Lamb to do some joint events, recognising that, hey, it's not just the dairy guys doing it tough. The one-man band sheep and beef operator, he's flat out doing lambing beats and, struggling to keep lambs and stuff alive as well. So I think, really important just to, if there's an opportunity to get off farm for an hour or two, grab a bite to eat, have a drink or a cup of tea, and just, pick up the tips and tricks from your neighbours and friends and stuff like that, and just try and keep your head up. This will pass. It can be hard to see beyond, a day or two at the moment.
0: You're encouraging farmers to get in touch with the team if need be, Jared?
14: Yeah, 100%. Our team are obviously there to support farmers. And again, it might be just bouncing off an idea, or it might be just saying, hey, this is what I'm doing. You know, is there anything else I should be looking at? And it just kind of, once you start verbalising that, I think farmers kind of know what the message is, but sometimes they just might want just a bit of a helping hand or a wee tip or trick here just to help out. So, yeah, keen for them to reach out to their team, to our team at Dairy NZ or their, farm consultant or neighbour or trusted advisor. But, yeah, certainly our team are keen to help out in whatever capacity they can.
0: Wise words today, Jared. Thanks for your time.
14: Cheers, Andy. All the best, mate.
0: Jared Stockman of Dairy NZ with some relevant words too regarding the situation and taking a bit of a break. Our next guest will be able to talk about this better than anybody. Her name is Catherine Wright. She specialises in rural mental health. She's up next.
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8: The Muster with Andy Muir, thanks to Peter's Genetics. 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
22: Oh, oh, the sunshine of my life. Yeah.
0: Welcome back to the Muster on Hokanui. Catherine Wright joins us next. She is a counsellor who specialises in rural mental health. She's had a PhD submitted recently, or about to be submitted, regarding rural the mental health in young rural people. Catherine, good afternoon. It's good to have a bit of blue sky finally.
23: It is so good to see the sun, Andy. I can't deny that.
0: Just changes the mood. Even just having some sun when you're going about your job after the what has been called shit temper. And I think we can say that because that's pretty much what we've been dealt.
23: Absolutely. It's been really tough going. I think that what makes it even worse is that it comes right at the end of winter. It's almost like that sucker punch just as you get into the end when things should, I say in quotation marks, should be getting better. And I think if that kind of weather carry on happened near the start of the winter, I think that it would be a bit easier to take.
0: With your councillor's hat on here, Catherine, as well as your farming hat too, I mean, you look at the situation that farmers are facing at the moment, it can be easy to get overwhelmed regarding workload.
23: Absolutely. And, you know, we've had this conversation once or twice before, Andy. Unfortunately, this is not our first rodeo. But I'm going to say basically the same things as I've said in the past because they've proven to be true. So first of all, I want you to think about touch points on the calendar. So I know it's hard to get away. It's hard to get off farm. Some people do have someone that can kind of take over the reins. But if you don't, even an evening out, having your neighbours up for morning tea, something that you can actually look forward to, because connection is actually something that will help you to regulate. It will help you to shoulder the frustrations of this crappy weather. Don't underestimate it. Don't forget about your basic needs as well while you're going through this. So a lot of farming's automated now, but remember that you do need to move your body as part of holistic health, mental health care. So whether that's walking, running, lifting weights, bike riding, whatever it is you like to do. Also looking at what you're eating and also how's your sleep, how can you address that. But the biggest thing, I think, is to look at acceptance. So this doesn't mean liking it or agreeing it. It's just saying, right, the weather's going to do what it's going to do, and whether or not you're angry about it, it's not going to change it. So it's just going, yep, okay, that's happening. It's going to be that way. What can I now put my focus on, if that makes sense?
0: Now, a lot of events are happening around the province. I'll talk about these shortly, but a few people commenting online last night saying, well, these events are all well and good, but if I get off the farm, that just puts me behind the eight ball because I've got a lot to do and I don't have time to go and attend these events. What do you say to that?
23: It's a double-edged sword, isn't it? I guess it depends on how long you're taking off. So if it's just an evening, you're not going to be doing anything in the evening, probably. I think that the payoff would be far, far better than the sacrifice that you're willing to make. If it is going away for a day or two, yep, that's really hard. but please don't write it off before you've tried it. So if you can get somebody to look out for the farm or to double feed or do whatever you have to do, just maybe there is a chance that you might feel more able to take on the stresses if you've been able to let off some steam.
0: You talk about diet. At this time of year, it's too easy just to chuck a pie in the microwave and that's your feed.
23: Yep, don't underestimate it. So people are always surprised when I ask them about this. So we know that most of our, a lot of our neurotransmitters that are made in the gut do help us with mood regulation. And so you can imagine that if you're having a Jimmy's and a V for breakfast, you're probably not going to feel that good. If you can try to eat a little bit better, yes, that might be some prep the night before, it will absolutely pay off. You will not regret looking after yourself in this way.
0: When you look at the season that's ahead of us, October in particular, I mean, tractor work, there hasn't been any tractor out in the paddock, hardly. I've seen a couple of paddocks, but let's be honest, so it probably worked up a few weeks back now. You just got to put things into perspective, I suppose, as well. Catherine, what are your words around this?
23: Yeah, so the tractor work kind of comes with its own set of issues from my experience, and that is that when you're doing something for long hours and it's very repetitive, you can get stuck in your own head and in your own thoughts, and that's pretty normal. Yes, you can do things to kind of hang yourself out of that or reset things. It could be podcasts, it could be music, but there are ways to come out of that. What I would like to suggest to people is a little tiny exercise, if that's okay. What I would like you to do is to imagine for a moment that you are actually working in an office. This is your job. You work in an office. You sit there every day. You look out onto farmland and you see the weather change. You see bad days. You see good days. But you can't get out there because your job is inside. I want you to think about what that would be like and what your general, feeling of working outside would be. Would it be something that you would like, no matter if you had to deal with the good and the bad, or would you prefer to be stuck inside? And if you are willing to take the bag with the good, I think that's your answer, and that's why you farm, and don't forget that, I think.
0: So perspective comes into it at the moment?
23: Absolutely. Perspective is everything.
0: How do you get that work-life balance, though, when things are busy? What do you do?
23: I think that it's something that fluctuates all the time. So, yes, on farm, you do have to fluctuate in what hours you're putting in, and sometimes you're busier than others, and we know that. So the work-life balance is not going to be a completely symmetrical idea, I think. That it can continually be assessed. Maybe if you've spent all October in a tractor, maybe there's another month that you can think, right, okay, I'm not as busy then. Maybe there's weaning going on, but there's not a lot else. Maybe you can put in time. And I don't even mean getting off farm. Maybe it's just being with your kids, doing something with them. Maybe it's going away with friends or whatever it is. But it's got to even out somewhere. But I think that you would get into a trap if you thought that you had to every day have a work-life balance. You can't have that on a farm. I get it.
0: Yeah, wise words as always, Catherine. Just finally, how's your PhD been going?
23: Oh, it's going great. I submit officially in about 3 weeks, so I'm really looking forward to that. Lots of findings. So my topic is actually rural community connection and mental health and land use change, so farm to forestry conversions and how that affects people socially. So there's a lot going to come out about that. I just can't do much until it's been peer reviewed, so you have to be patient.
0: Well, it's the same old story. You can't eat pine trees, Catherine Wright. Thanks for your time as always.
23: No worries. Thanks, Andy.
0: Catherine Wright. There's quite a few events happening around the region. Transport Services Limited are holding events over the next couple of days. Waikaka, they're having a weather shout for the district there on Friday the 2nd of October, starting at 11:30. And the beef and lamb events as well, the spring shouts, getting underway this evening at 5 o'clock at the Tokanui Rugby Club, and then tomorrow at Central Pirates Rugby Club at Wilson's Crossing. And there's a number of events that are occurring around the region as well. So if you get the opportunity, the weather's looking not too bad for a couple of days, go and have a snag and have a chinwag with people. Sam Ruddenclaw is up next of Mallet McLean Plus More in Texas, of all places. Oh, my eyes.
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5: 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Every drip means quite a bit when it's from Peters Genetics. For me, if you steal my sunshine, making sure I'm not in
6: too deep. If you steal my sunshine, keep bursting on. Steal my sunshine by Len. The theme today is sun, because we've got some finally. You're listening to The Muster. We're away over to Texas next to catch up with Sam Ruddenclaw of Mallett McLean Plus More. Good afternoon, Sam. Talking provisional tax to somebody from Texas isn't something I've done every day. How's things?
7: All good, Andy. Yeah, and it's certainly not something that I've done either. So, and hard to from here. Like, I've been here for 10 days and we've had 40-plus degree weather. It's currently 5:20 or 5:30 in the afternoon and it's 32 degrees. So it's hard to comprehend what it's like at home. I've got one of the guys on the trip with me that's from Gorge Road, and just talking to him about production and what's happening there, it certainly seems like it's been a tough run from a weather perspective, which, you know, impacts production, impacts feed costs, impacts fertiliser. So there's lots of impacts there happening at the moment that will flow on into provisional tax for dairy farmers or for made balance dates, which is 28th of October. So just, yeah, making sure that guys are thinking about that, updating their production numbers, and just looking at the cost side of their business and just making sure that tax is going to be sort of in the ballpark of where they need to be.
6: Well, it's certainly been a trying September, as you would have seen when you were over here a couple of weeks ago, Sam. You're due home later on this week, but it has been an interesting September. But like I say, sunshine today certainly changes the mood. But the big question is, why are you over in Texas?
7: So there's 19 of us travelled over to represent New Zealand in the International Precision Rifle Federation World Championships, so the IPRF World Championships. They were held about an hour and a half west of Fort Worth, Texas. 19 of us, just finished shooting, the closing ceremony was yesterday, and yeah, along with 32 total supporters and stuff. So it's been a great event.
6: You've done pistol shooting for quite a while, though.
7: Rifle shooting. Yeah. I've been sort of evolved from hunting and just an enjoyment of long-range shooting, and then, yeah, just got into the competitive side. It's one of those things I quite enjoy. It's quite analytical, I guess, so a little bit like my day job, but also it's something that's quite different as well, so it gets me away from the office. And Some wise person once told me to de-stress yourself from the office. You've got to re-stress yourself doing something else. So that's what I'm doing currently.
6: De-stress to re-stress. That's an interesting say.
7: Yeah.
6: Describe Texas for us then, because we hear about everything being bigger and bolder there.
7: That's a very true statement. It is, well, we've been to a few big sporting goods stores that are absolutely enormous. For example, we're in one the other day called Shields, which has got a Ferris wheel inside. It's like three stories tall. Massive, big aquarium with live fish, waterfalls, all sorts of stuff. It's just, it's really hard to believe unless you come here. And big vehicles. It's actually a really cool experience, to be fair.
6: Would you say life's prosperous over there at the moment for its citizens?
7: It's a bit of a mixed bag, actually. Like, for example, I did some rough calculations just on the road today, just around the cost of some groceries and fuel and that sort of thing. So ribeye steak in the supermarket is $28 a pound, which works out roughly at the moment in New Zealand dollars, $112 a kilo. Where chicken's between $4 and $5 a pound, so that's about $12 a kilo. So, $20 a kilo. So there's a big difference there in some of that cost. Petrol's $1.70 to $1.85, depending on grade, and diesel is about $2.90, so it's actually pretty close to New Zealand diesel price at the moment. So it's a bit of a mixed bag, to be fair.
6: So is that an American currency or New Zealand currency you're quoting?
7: That's converting back to New Zealand dollars. So it's in gallons. So petrol is about $3.85 a gallon. Diesel about $6 a gallon over here. So it's mixed bag, as I say. And just in terms of, we've had a drive around today. We've been up into Oklahoma, been through a bit of the grain belt and quite a bit of cattle country, and it is extremely, extremely dry through that area. So there's a bit of pressure on from a farming perspective as well.
6: But in general, though, like agriculture, is it in a pretty good place, would you imagine?
7: Yeah, I think, definitely... beef is in a really good place. Grain is possibly slightly better than what it is in New Zealand currently. I'd read a little bit of stuff around cotton. There's a bit of pressure on there. So, yeah, I think that in general it's sort of okay, but maybe not as prosperous as what New Zealand is at the moment, I wouldn't have thought.
6: Now, people struggle driving around roundabouts here in Gore. What's it like going over to the freeway system of Texas?
7: Well, it was a baptism of fire. We arrived in at Houston at 4:30 on a Friday afternoon, and I was the driver. So we're straight onto the big freeways, but you just got to trust Google and make sure that your steering wheel was in the middle of the road, not on the outside of the road. That's bad news. I've only done it twice in 2,000 miles, so I'm relatively okay with it.
6: So there are no cars coming the other way, obviously, when it did occur?
7: No. It was, you come off some of the big motorways onto an exit, and then you go straight onto a two-way road, and it just seemed natural to swing onto the left-hand side of that two-way road. But you've actually got to cross over the centre line, which seems a bit bizarre, but it's, I'm okay with that.
6: So a couple more days, then you're back over to reality, to terra firma in New Zealand?
7: Yeah, so tonight we're going to stay just on the border of Oklahoma and Texas, and then tomorrow we're heading down to Houston, which is where we fly out of Thursday. This group of us going through the International Space Museum, which is in Texas. And then, home on Friday, so back to reality, back in the office on Monday.
6: Good on you, Sam. Well, safe travels. It's not every day you talk about tax to somebody who's over in Texas, but we've managed to

0: Well, you're the accountant. You'll know.
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0: I've opened a gym where the instructors would go from door to door telling people about the benefits of joining it. I've called it Jehovah's Fitness. And of course you can't become. That's us over in Dunworth for the afternoon. The podcast will be up shortly, courtesy of iHeartRadio. I'm Andy Muir. The Muster is brought to you by Peter Genetics. Blue sky outside. Go and enjoy it. See you tomorrow, 1 o'clock.
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13: In this update, a Dutch environmental group has launched a complaint with the European Commission, claiming New Zealand's breached a clause in the EU free trade agreement. Both ends claims New Zealand's weakening or reducing environmental protections. Jacob Jones reports.
14: It cites a weakened methane target, removal of agriculture from carbon pricing, reversal of the oil and gas ban, and new legislation preventing climate-related claims against major emitters. Trade Minister Todd McClay rejects the claim and says overseas lobby groups won't tell New Zealand how to meet its obligations.
13: A 64-year-old woman has been charged with manslaughter over the death of a Napier 5-year-old whose body was found at West Shore Beach on February 5. Hopes of a greater future for local government in Tauranga. Council Chief Executive Marty Grenfell resigned after a closed-door emergency meeting last night. Local MP Sam Uffendale says the Mount Maunganui disaster was the final straw. A report found a litany of council failures leading to a preventable disaster. He says the next step needs to be making local government work.
15: What we need here in Tauranga is an accountable, transparent council that everyone can look to with good faith and goodwill, and we can move this region forward.
13: An anti-smoking advocate says harsh

0: Future penalties for illicit tobacco are a good first step. A bill introduced to Parliament would create a new offence with greater penalties for breaching packaging regulations. Associate Health Minister Casey Costello says cheap illegal cigarettes are connected to organised crime and undermine efforts to stop people smoking. Cardiac and Respiratory Foundation CEO Letitia Harding says the government should invest more in helping people quit.
1: If we can stop people picking up cigarettes in the first place and seeing a decline in cigarette use, then you're not going to have that market.
0: That's news.
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0: In sport, even Manchester City's alumni are turning on the Premier League club after being found guilty of breaching financial rules between 2009 and 2018. The club have been found guilty of 114 Premier League charges during a time when they won four league titles and two FA Cups. David Bernstein was Manchester City's chairman between 1998 and 2003. He's told the BBC he's floored by the deception.
5: It is damning beyond belief. I think the Premier League have done an outstanding job with this.
0: And Australia will give captain Sophie Molyneux every chance to play against the White Ferns next month as she battles a hip issue. That is the latest sport. I'm Raylene Ramsey.
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6: Weather Watch 24/7. The marine forecast for sea area Fofo. There is a gale warning in force. Northwest 20 knots, rising to 35 knots south of Slope Point from late afternoon, with a southwest swell of 5 metres easing and fair visibility in late evening rain. Met Service forecast for Southland for the rest of today. Fine, apart from evening cloud, northwesterlies, and tonight's low 9. Tomorrow mostly cloudy with a few showers from afternoon. Strong northwesterlies and a high of 18. Friday partly cloudy with some morning and afternoon rain and a forecast high of 17.
4: Southland's best music mix lives here on Hokanui.

G'day, Southland. How are you? Peter Mack back. Great to see you. Imagine Dragons there. Mary Mary and Shackles kicked us off for this afternoon. Hope it finds you in good form. Wednesday we are enjoying our daylight saving hours at the other end of the day, and that's fantastic. I did something I don't really do. I'm not one of those go home and have a beer type people. I've never been that, but I went home and had a beer last night. I sat out on my deck in the sun and had a beer, and it was quite nice. All right, let's come back and see what the weather's going to be like for the rest of the week. Shortly, meantime, it's Club Nouveau, Southland Takanui.

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1: Oh, it's beautiful. But wait a minute, isn't this...
0: Yeah, yes it is.
1: But I thought the old lady dropped it into the ocean in the air.
0: Well, baby, I went down and got it for you.

0: Yeah, Britney Spears, and oops, she did it again. Ted D Swims, Club Nouveau, and the Imagine Dragons in there too. Pete, this afternoon. Now, look, let's have a look at where that weather's going for the rest of today and the rest of your school holiday week, and also a bit of a glance also into the week ahead. I'm just ploughing through my extensive battery of screens here. This is like the Bat Cave here. Up it comes. All right, us for the next wee while. For the rest of today, fine until cloud develops this evening. 18 is the high. It's feeling like 13, 10 overnight. Tomorrow, cloudy with a few spots of rain. Nor'westerly is getting quite strong and gusty at times tomorrow afternoon through until the evening. By the way, tomorrow is the 1st of October. You realise this, don't you? Into Friday, partly cloudy, rain in the morning and afternoon, strong nor'westerlies turning lighter southwest in the morning, and 17. Into Saturday, a cloud clearing, fine in the afternoon, light winds. It'll be a fine Saturday, although, as I said, a little bit of cloud clearing in the arvo. 13, sun's out on Sunday, fine, light winds. 16, weekend's looking good. Into Monday, still pretty good, partly cloudy, fine, nor'westers for a time. 18, and partly cloudy, light winds on Tuesday next week, and 19, the top for Gore.
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6: 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So rather than writing an ad, I thought I'd share a memory. I remember watching sport with my mum. She had her favourite teams, her favourite players, and she'd loudly cheer them on. The other day I put the rugby on. The crowd was loud. The commentators were loud. But my mum stayed silent. I've never heard silence so loud. Let's remember, September is Alzheimer's Awareness Month.
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0: Southland Takanui with the K-pop Demon Hunters and Golden. Our own Golden Group Super Groove in there ahead of that. This is Southland Takanui, Peter Mack. Now, tonight it's all on at the Takanui Rugby Club on Turner Road, Takanui. This is where the farming community all get together, throw everything into the ute. Come on down, don't bring your money. Don't worry about bringing a plate or a jug or anything like that, or a jar or a bottle. It's all supplied, drinks and food supplied. Generous stakeholders and local businesses are getting the local farming community throughout the region together in a number of locations over the next week or so, just for some time out. And some fellowship, all right? So come on down. Come as you are. Come on down tonight. Takanui, the rugby club, at 5 o'clock. Love to see you. And just a heads up for tomorrow. Tomorrow, the whole gig moves to the Central Pirates Rugby Club at Wilson's Crossing Road in Winton. Same time, 5 o'clock. So if you're in that area, tomorrow night for you in Winton, tonight, Takanui.
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0: Nearly 3 o'clock. It's time to pop jug on and press on after news and sport next at three. Tomorrow's weather for the South Island Mers with Demi Lovato in excess. Ella Langley, wouldn't you like to be her at the moment? She's creaming it with her big songs, Be Her and Choosing Texas. And we've got Chumbawamba and Lady Gaga with Bruno Mars. Plenty of variety because that's what you come here for. After three, Southland's Hokanui.
1: Driving down Main when they caught my eye, a bunch of beautiful cars, side by side.
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2: In this update, a Dutch environmental group has lodged a complaint with the European Commission, claiming New Zealand's breached environmental clauses in the EU FTA. It cited reversing our oil and gas ban, plans for an LNG terminal, and our gas exploration fund. Mike Smith's lawsuit taking on Fonterra's emissions was blocked by new legislation. He says the government has only itself to blame for this complaint.
3: The government shouldn't be surprised by this. They were warned by their senior officials that they were exposing themselves to this type of scrutiny.
2: Trade Minister Todd McClay denies any breach and says New Zealand won't let foreign lobby groups dictate to us. National's Nicola Willis is renewing her attack on Labour's election promises, claiming they'll lead to tax hikes. She's released a tally of policies she claims are unfunded, alleging the party will need to find $18.8 billion. Willis says if Labour doesn't borrow for it, each household will be footing $2,200 extra tax each year.
4: This is simple stuff that any political party should be able to do. When you make a promise, you know how much it costs, and then you have to account for it in your fiscal planning. If Labour can't do this exercise simply, then they are not ready for government.
2: The Warehouse Group is back in the black. It's confirmed an annual net profit of $11.2 million, a far cry from last year's $2.8 million net loss. Tributes continue for former Parliament Speaker Adrian Rurafe, who died this morning after a short illness at the age of 65. He became an MP in 2014 and Speaker in 2022 and 23, retiring from politics this year. Here's political reporter Ethan Griffiths.
5: Former Prime Minister Jacinda Ardern says he was a man of quiet resolve with a fierce moral compass. Current Speaker Gerry Brownlee's described him as a fine gentleman who brought a calm dignity to the House. Parliament flags will fly at half-mast with a condolence book set up on Parliament's black and white tiles.
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2: In sport, former Manchester City chairman David Bernstein believes the Premier League side should be banished for breaching financial rules. The club have been found guilty of 114 Premier League charges during a period when they won four league titles as well as two FA Cups. Bernstein was Manchester City's chairman between 1998 and 2003.
8: They have to suffer a serious penalty that takes them outside the Premier League.
2: North Shore teenager Grayson Coulter continues to impress at the National Short Course Swimming Champs in Christchurch. After lowering his New Zealand record for 14-year-olds in the 100-metre freestyle, he's also gone under his previous record in the 200 free. That is sport. I'm Raylene Ramsey.
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9: Weather Watch 24/7, the marine forecast. For sea area Fofo, there is a gale warning in force, northwest 20 knots, rising to 35 knots south of Slope Point from late afternoon, with a southwest swell of 5 metres easing and fair visibility in late evening rain. Met Service forecast. For Southland, for the rest of today, fine, apart from evening cloud, northwesterlies, and tonight's low 9. Tomorrow, mostly cloudy with a few showers from afternoon, strong northwesterlies, and a high of 18. Friday, partly cloudy with some morning and afternoon rain and a forecast high of 17.
1: Southland's best music mix starts now on Hokanui.

Devil Inside, the Aussie Rockers never fail to impress. Ella Langley now, she's impressive as hell with Choosing Texas, up to 24 weeks or whatever it is on the Billboard Top 10, right at the top of that chart. Here's her other hit, Be Her.

0: Yes, Lady Gaga, Bruno Mars, Die With A Smile. I suppose if you're going to die, you might as well go with a smile. What have we got happening tomorrow? We've got the man from the St. James, the manager, Paul McPhail. He'll be dropping in and chatting about the latest from the Gore Theatre scene there. The school holidays, of course, are well underway, so the theatre and the cinema side of it is really popping. We'll find out what's hot on screen and what's going down at the St. James for the next wee while tomorrow morning for breakfast.
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0: Stitches! It's a Short Mendes across Southland, Hokanui, Peter Mac. Tonight we're getting the family and the friends together on the farming fraternity, and all catching up at the Tokanui Rugby Club at 5 o'clock tonight. Now just come along, bring your some people that are required. We've already got the drinks and the food supplied. Bring a bit of conversation with you. It's been a bit of a challenging sort of a spring, so this is a time for people to bond. You're all welcome from the farm, from the agrarian sector. Come along and you might see some people you haven't caught up with for a while. Terrific. Tonight, 5 o'clock, it's free at the Tokanui Rugby Club, Turner Road, Tokanui.
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11: 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How you could ever hurt me so. I need to know what I've done wrong.

0: Southland Tokanui, Wednesday afternoon. Hope it's been going all right for you. School holidays, week one, we're ploughing through it. It's October tomorrow. What have we got going down in the news? Moments away, we'll check that out for you, along with sport and tomorrow's weather for us. Beyonce kicks things off when we come back after four. Southland's Tokanui.
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1: Writing radio ads is what I do, but this one has been hard to write because it's for Alzheimer's Awareness Month. And for me, Alzheimer's isn't a radio ad. It's a disease my mum is battling. So rather than writing an ad, I thought I'd share a memory. I remember mum would light up as she showed visitors our family photos. Now those photos are on the wall of her care home. Recently, I pointed to a photo of me and I asked if she remembered who it was. She looked so confused, like I was pointing at a complete stranger. Strange what we remember, and heartbreaking what we forget. Let's remember, September is Alzheimer's Awareness Month.
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0: This is Hokanui News.
1: In this update, the government's Resource Management Act replacement bills are officially law. The Planning Act and Natural Environment Act received royal assent today. Minister in charge Chris Bishop says this represents a significant shift in fixing the basics for the way New Zealand manages its land and environment. He says he's written to council leaders today to set out what happens next. The government's being told to shape up environmentally to help keep free trade alive. Dutch environmental group No Ends has accused New Zealand of weakening environmental obligations, breaching the EU agreement. It has potential to damage our trading rights with the valuable bloc. Environmental activist Mike Smith isn't involved with the effort, but says that's not the goal of the protest.
2: No, we're not trying to sabotage the economy or workers, farmers or anybody else. We just want the government to comply with its obligations.
1: Trade Minister Todd McClay denies the accusation, saying foreign lobby groups can't tell New Zealand what to do. An illicit tobacco crackdown's on the horizon, but the challenge will be turning words into action. Associate Health Minister Casey Costello's introduced a bill to create a new offence with greater penalties for breaching packaging regulations. It would also up the maximum prison sentence for tobacco smuggling from 6 months to 7 years. Cardiac and Respiratory Foundation CEO Letitia Harding says it's a good first step.
3: It is really important to instil harsh penalties, but we also need to make sure we've got enforcement, boots on the ground to look at these and seize things at the border.
1: The famed Trans-Tasman Laneway Festival has released its 2027 lineup. Irish post-punk band Fontaines DC is headlining the festival alongside powerhouse Paramore frontwoman Hayley Williams. The festival is at Auckland's Western Springs, February 21. It's news.
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1: In sport, Manchester City chief executive Ferran Soriano is defiant, at least internally, over his Premier League club being found guilty of more than 100 financial rule breaches. An internal video sent to City staff overnight has been leaked to English media outlets, with Soriano pleading the club's innocence. The lid appears to have been lifted on the secret NRL Grand Final Entertainment Act. ARL Commission boss Peter Valandis had promised fans a surprise act before kickoff after negotiations with Australian singer Tones and I fell flat. The Daily Telegraph reports there'll be an emotional tribute to Jai Arrow, who has motor neurone disease. They say a group of Aussie artists will sing You'll Never Walk Alone. That's news and sport.
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6: Weather Watch 24/7, the marine forecast. For sea area Fofo, there is a gale warning in force, northwest 20 knots, rising to 35 knots south of Slope Point from late afternoon, with a southwest swell of 5 metres easing and fair visibility in late evening rain. Met Service forecast. For Southland, for the rest of today, fine, apart from evening cloud, northwesterlies, and tonight's low 9. Tomorrow, mostly cloudy with a few showers from afternoon, strong northwesterlies, and a high of 18. Friday, partly cloudy with some morning and afternoon rain and a forecast high of 17.
0: Southland's best music mix lives here on Hokanui.

Sam Fender, Olivia Dean, Rain Me In, Beyonce, Single Ladies, Hakanui. I see that more than 500 actors and writers and critics and television industry figures have voted Breaking Bad as the greatest TV series of the 21st century. This is a big poll that was run by the New York Times. This acclaimed drama, Breaking Bad, which followed chemistry teacher turned meth kingpin Walter White, topped a list that included heavyweights such as The Wire, Mad Men, Succession, and Game of Thrones. In fact, to be honest, the only ones I've seen there, Succession was brilliant, wasn't it? Succession was so good. Game of Thrones, yes. I haven't seen any of the others. Haven't seen Breaking Bad. Or, what was that, The Wire or Mad Men? I guess this wasn't that important to me. But anyway, Breaking Bad's been voted the big one.

0: Breakfast at Tony's, Deep Blue Something, Peter Mac and Rihanna and Kanye and co ahead of that. This is Hakanui. I went and threw a bit of gas in the car. I thought I'll just chuck a bit in because the big fill comes, well, not a big fill, but a bigger fill will come up on Friday, you see. And I thought, right, I got down to 45 k's range on my tank. It was getting pretty low. I don't like it getting any lower than that because it can start to... a bit. So I stuck $30 with it and my range went from 45 to 105. So, what was that? Only another 50 to 60 Ks, for $30. It's not much, is it? I mean, it's a lot of money. It's not a lot of Ks for a lot of money. It really does feel. The old pain at the pump at the moment is real. Please, I'm not putting 98 in it. Miley Cyrus, Whitney Houston, Nelly and Stella Lefty. Yep, they are all coming up pretty shortly.
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0: Stella Lefty, Boston. Peter Mack, how are we doing this afternoon? Hakanui. Now, look, one thing I like to do now and again, I don't know why I do this on the radio, but I kind of, it's become a bit of a thing. I like to have a go at the Herald quiz. Now, the other day I got 8 out of 10. I was quite pleased with myself, but sometimes the questions are really hard. So I'm going to have a go at today's and we'll see how we go. This could make me look like the most stupid person on the planet, but I'm okay about that because when you get to this age, you just get relaxed about everything. So here we go. Question 1 out of 10. The Tagus River, never heard of it, flows through which European capital city? Lisbon, Portugal, Madrid, Spain, or Rome, Italy? The Tagus River. I'm going for Portugal. Lisbon, Portugal. Let's have a go. And I got that one right. Which former US president once famously proclaimed, Ich bin ein Berliner? What? Ich bin ein Berliner. I'd say that was, was it John F. Kennedy, Richard Nixon, or Reagan? It wasn't Nixon, I don't think. I don't think it was. I think I'm going for Kennedy. Yes, it was. Two out of two. Cameroon gained its independence from which European country in 1960? Was it Germany, Belgium, or France? It was either Belgium or France, wasn't it? I'm going Belgium. France, bugger, just a bit. Who directed the acclaimed 2001 mystery film Mulholland Drive? Was it David Fincher, David Lynch, or David Cronenberg? Mulholland Drive, never saw it, don't know. I'm going for Cronenberg, and it was Lynch. Which country has the longest rail network in the world? Russia, United States, or China? Russia's a massive country. I'm going for Russia, but it was the United States. Which of these colours does not feature on the Algerian flag? Yellow, green, or red? I'm going red. Red? No, it was yellow. This is not going well. What does the letter V officially stand for in the abbreviation DVD? Virtual video or versatile? It's versatile. It's a digital versatile disc, right? Yep, correct. In which country did political theorist Karl Marx spend the last 34 years of his life? God, I did this at school. Didn't pay a lot of attention. Was it Germany, England, or France? I'd say Karl Marx spent the last 34 years of his life... I'm going to go, you want to say Germany, it's not, surely not England, it'd be France. France? No, it was bloody England. According to the Bible, on what day of creation did God make the beasts of the earth? Oh, 5th, 6th, I don't know, 4th? Give that a go. No, it was the 6th. This is not looking good. Great start, fell apart. Final question, which of these wedding anniversaries would you celebrate first? Your emerald, your golden, or your ruby? It'd be emerald, wouldn't it? No, your ruby. Oh, Struth, this is going to be terrible. 3 out of 10. I'm ashamed.
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0: Coming up to 5 o'clock, let's knock off, shall we? Oh, you're just starting. Oh, well, you start and we'll knock off soon. We're back with news, we're back with sport and all that stuff for the last day of September, pretty shortly. And then back into the fields with the feelers, Gracie Abrams, Coconut Rough, Kiwi Classic right there, and Taylor Swift, Hokanui.
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13: In this update, the Prime Minister says New Zealand honours its commitments. A Dutch environmental group has accused us of breaching a clause of the EU free trade agreement around environmental protections. It's because of things like reversing our ban on oil and gas explorations and reducing methane targets. Chris Luxon rejects the claims and insists we have strong environmental bona fides.
14: This is an economy actually in the last quarter that delivered the lowest level of emissions since records began in 2010. It's an economy in the last quarter that had the highest amount of renewable energy at 96.4%.
13: National says despite a lack of cross-party consensus, it will still campaign on lifting the age for getting superannuation. ACT's the only other party in agreement. Treasury says by 2031, an unsustainable 28% of the tax take will go into super and interest rate costs. Chris Luxon says National's campaigned on later eligibility over several elections.
14: Yes, we'd like to lift the age to 67, but I'm just also acknowledging practically in a parliament where you have to pass a law that requires support from other parties.
13: A former child psychologist is facing fresh charges while already on bail for historic sexual allegations. Claudia O'Neill has more.
15: 63-year-old Ricky Tan faces 17 counts of alleged sexual offending in the late 1980s and early 2000s. The charges relate to five people aged 12 to 21 at the time. Tan worked with children and community organisations over many decades.
13: Police have contacted 90 individuals known to have had contact with Tan. They're asking any other victims to come forward. Canterbury police are reminding receiving stolen goods is a crime as they investigate copper being stolen from EV charging stations across the region. Meridian Energy says some sites are still down, with almost a dozen of its stations hit. That's news.
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12: Hokanui Sport.
13: In sport and to the NPC, Bowden Barrett will start at fullback in his first game for Taranaki in 6 years. He's been named in the 15 jersey, while fellow All Black Josh Jacom is at first five for Sunday's home clash against Windless Wellington. Ranfurly Shield holders Counties Monaco have named an unchanged run-on side for their first defence against Hawke's Bay on Saturday. First five, Macklin Robertson is set to make his Canterbury debut via the bench in their match against Manawatu and Palmerston North. He's the son of former Canterbury player and coach Scott Robertson. And the NRL will honour retired South Sydney player Jai Arrow as part of the grand final pre-match entertainment featuring the song You'll Never Walk Alone. That's news.
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18: Weather Watch 24/7, the marine forecast for sea area.

0: of visibility and late evening rain. Metsurvice forecast for Southland for the rest of today, fine. Apart from evening cloud, northwesterlies and tonight's low 9. Tomorrow mostly cloudy with a few showers from afternoon, strong northwesterlies and a high of 18. Friday partly cloudy with some morning and afternoon rain and a forecast high of 17.
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Lucy Abrams. That's so true. Peter Mac tonight, Southland Takanui. If you are in the Takanui area, you can head along right now. They started just a short time ago at 5, bit of a get-together of the rural community with drinks and food supplied and a chance for a bit of fellowship and mutual support after the challenge of a pretty challenging spring so far.

0: Viva La Vida Coldplay, Peter Mac here, Takanui with Taylor in there too. I knew it, I knew you. Watched the thing last night on the old Tube of Views, and it was about the HS2. Do you know about the HS2? The HS2 is the really high-speed version of the HS1, which is a rail network in the UK. I think the trains go up to about 120 kilometres per hour. This one's closer to 300 kilometres per hour. Now, the thing was going to be built from London all the way up to Birmingham and then on up to Manchester, and was it Liverpool as well, up that way anyway, and it was going to cost, you know, was it 20 billion or something like that, and the cost went up and up and up and up and up and up. They're several years into the build now. They've done a lot of work. There's still a lot to do, and they've now knocked off the bit beyond Birmingham, which was the largest bit, so they're now settling for the shortest bit, and the costs are now over 100 billion. I think it's $102 billion at the moment. And who knows whether that'll even be the final figure. So these things, not just in this country, get out of control. They get out of control anywhere in the old Western world. But it'll be quite revolutionary. Instead of like an hour 20, hour 25 to get from Birmingham, which is the second biggest city in Britain, down to London, instead of an hour 20, hour 25, you'll do it in 50 minutes. Hop on the train, bang. You're there, 50 minutes. So it's going to be a bit of a game changer. You'll be able to basically live in Birmingham and work in London and come home after work, you know, in not an unreasonable time frame. So, but still a wee while away from, I think it's going to be 2030 before any trains run at this stage. Interesting stuff, though. The old HS2. Lynyrd Skynyrd, Florence and the Machine, and Hootie and the Blowfish when we come back.
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0: Olivia Dean and a couple of minutes. Hootie and the Blowfish in there too, Pete, tonight. It's Southland's Hokanui. Now, at the moment, the people are gathering from the agrarian sector in a gesture of comfort and consolidation and eating and drinking. They're at the Tokanui Rugby Club now. Now, it's your turn tomorrow, Winton. If you're from the agrarian sector around the Winton area, pile your nearest and dearest into the ute and head down to the Central Pirates Rugby Club tomorrow night at 5. Similar thing happening there. Drink and food supplied by some stakeholders who are most generous to make this thing happen. It won't cost you anything. A chance to catch up with others. It's been a challenging spring, and so it's a chance to hang out, have a bit of a chinwag, a bit of mutual support there. Good idea, I reckon.
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0: Across Southland, Hokanui, 18 was our top today. We got pretty dangerously close to that. The airborne allergen forecast at the moment, high is the early grasses. Yes, they're causing you trouble at the moment. Imminent is olive, and is it privet or privet? I don't know what the hell that's all about. What's that? What's that stuff? Anyway, stick to your knitting, Peter. Stick to stuff you've got a vague idea about, righto. Good advice. Down to 10 overnight. Tomorrow, 1st of October, cloudy with a few spots of rain. Nor'westerly, strong and gusty at times through until the evening. Please have an excellent night, and I'll look forward to your company tomorrow.
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0: environmental policy is high stakes. Dutch environmental group Both Ends has filed a complaint with the European Commission, accusing New Zealand of breaching our environmental obligations in the EU Free Trade Agreement. It's over things like watering down methane reduction targets and reversing the ban on oil and gas exploration. Canterbury University politics professor Bronwyn Haywood says it's likely to get a lot of attention on the world stage.
1: Whether we win or lose, our reputation is taking a real hit.
0: National and Labor continue to sling mud over their spending commitments the day after the Crown books were opened. Nicola Willis claims unfunded promises from Labor, not backed by funding, now total $18.8 billion, worth about $2,200 extra tax a year per household. She says the party's finance spokeswoman hasn't explained how she'll pay for her pledges.
2: Barbara Edmonds should have done this several months ago. Her problem is that her leader speaks before he's done the maths.
0: Edmonds says Willis is lying and returns shots, pointing at rising unemployment and prices on her watch. A warning, our emergency departments are in a state of crisis. A report from the Australasian College of Emergency Medicine finds admissions rose 21% over the past decade, far exceeding the 13% population growth. It says more money has to go into building capacity and numbers of doctors working in EDs. Chair Dr. Michael Connolly says the lack of space for admitting patients is a real problem.
3: If a patient comes into ED, we see them, we stabilize them, we get them on the right pathway, we see that they require hospitalization, there might be nowhere for them to go. The inpatient capacity is blocked.
0: That's news.
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0: In sport, the A-Leagues will wait and see how the fallout from Manchester City's financial turmoil will unfold, believing it's too early to raise concern around Melbourne City. Australian Professional League's chief executive Steve Rosich says the APL, who run the men and women's competitions, have never investigated Melbourne City about their financial matters. He's adamant City Football Group's involvement in the A-Leagues will not impact their reputation. The son of former All Blacks coach Scott Robertson is in line for his Canterbury debut in the NPC on Saturday against Manawatu in Palmerston North. Macklin Robertson's been named at first five. That is sport. I'm Raylene Ramsey.
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7: Weather Watch 24/7, the marine forecast. For sea area Fofo, there is a gale warning in force, northwest 20 knots, rising to 35 knots south of Slope Point from late afternoon, with a southwest swell of 5 metres easing and fair visibility in late evening rain. Met Service forecast. For Southland, for the rest of today, fine, apart from evening cloud, northwesterlies, and tonight's low 9. Tomorrow, mostly cloudy with a few showers from afternoon, strong northwesterlies, and a high of 18. Friday, partly cloudy with some morning and afternoon rain and a forecast high of 17.
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1: 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Burnt toast. But I look like I know what I'm doing with Woolworth's sweet chilli butterfly chicken. Even though I don't. That's my kind of Woolies.
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14: 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And for me, Alzheimer's isn't a radio ad. It's a disease my mum is battling. So rather than writing an ad, I thought I'd share a memory. I remember Mum always had jelly beans in her handbag. I went to visit her recently and offered her a jelly bean, just like she had done 1,000 times for me. I watched her hold it in her hand, and I remember hoping that one little jelly bean might bring back one little memory, just for one little moment. Let's remember, September is Alzheimer's Awareness Month.
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16: In this update, a warning. Our emergency departments are in a state of crisis, needing more capacity and more doctors. A report from the Australasian College of Emergency Medicine finds admissions rose 21% over the past decade, far exceeding the 13% population growth. Chair Dr. Michael Connolly says the lack of space for admitting patients is a real problem.
17: If a patient comes into ED, we see them, we stabilize them, we get them on the right pathway, we see that they require hospitalization, there might be nowhere for them to go. The inpatient capacity is blocked.
16: The Prime Minister is defending his environmental record after a Dutch group called out New Zealand on the world stage. Both ends has complained to the European Commission, citing government policy reversing the oil and gas exploration ban and exempting agriculture from the emissions trading scheme. It claims we're breaching climate obligations under the EU free trade agreement. Chris Luxon rejects that and says his government's focused on reducing emissions.
18: We will do everything we can to meet those international commitments, but our major commitment is net zero 2050, and we're on track to deliver that.
16: Serious injuries have been reported after a crash between a dirt bike and a truck in Hamilton's Te Rapa at 5:15 this evening. Police have closed Arthur Porter Drive with diversions in place. An illicit tobacco crackdown's on the horizon, but the challenge will be turning words into action. Associate Health Minister Casey Costello's introduced a bill to create a new offence with greater penalties for breaching packaging regulations. It would also up the maximum prison sentence for tobacco smuggling from 6 months to 7 years. Cardiac and Respiratory Foundation CEO Letitia Harding says it's a good first step.
19: It is really important to instill harsh penalties, but we also need to make sure we've got enforcement, boots on the ground to look at these and seize things at the border.
16: That's news.
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16: In sport, anger around the football world at the scale of Manchester City's financial misconduct. The club's been found guilty of 114 charges during a period between 2009 and 2018, when they won four Premier League titles as well as two FA Cups. Former Manchester United captain Roy Keane says his rival club's era of dominance is forever tainted.
10: They knew it would hurt a lot of people, but they still done it. And if I was a player on it, you'd had that bit of success over the last few years, which we've given lots of praise and credit for. But if I was a player,

0: North. He's the son of former Canterbury player and coach Scott Robertson. The NRL will honour retired South Sydney player Jai Arrow as part of the grand final pre-match entertainment, featuring the song You'll Never Walk Alone as he completes a lap of the field. That's sport. I'm Stuart Willey.
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2: Weather Watch 24/7, the marine forecast. For sea area Fovo, there is a gale warning in force, northwest 20 knots, rising to 35 knots south of Slope Point from late afternoon, with a southwest swell of 5 metres easing and fair visibility in late evening rain. Met Service forecast. For Southland, for the rest of today, fine, apart from evening cloud, northwesterlies, and tonight's low 9. Tomorrow, mostly cloudy with a few showers from afternoon, strong northwesterlies, and a high of 8. Friday, partly cloudy with some morning and afternoon rain and a forecast high of 17.
1: 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Love!

0: Welcome to the Wednesday Night Country Show, proudly brought to you by Regional Ford. Bit of Garth Brooks to open us up, and here's a bit of Ella Langley with Jews in Texas. It has surpassed Beyonce in the longest running something in the chart. So I think that's pretty cool for a country song. Here's Jews in Texas.
1: Jews in Texas.

Dolly the Queen there. Now we've got a special, special, special treat. I managed to get my hands on a copy of Jenny Mitchell's new single. It's called Mr. Cotter's Ridge. It is such a great song, and we just love to see our gore locals, our true gore, our Southlanders doing well out there in the world. This is all about, it's a great story. Have a listen to the lyrics, all about a piece of farmland in Southern Australia where Jenny lives now. It is such a cool song. Here we go, Mr. Cotter's Ridge. Enjoy.

Some George Jones there. What a great wee tune that is. Now, this one is from Michelle, and it's going out to everyone at Regional Ford and Hokonui Radio. It is a bit of George, straight from one George to the other. You got the Wednesday Night Country Show. Thanks for tuning in.

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1: We've got the Wednesday Night Country Show. You gotta love a bit of Kelsey Ballerini. She always has those fun little tunes that make you giggle and have a wee laugh at yourself. Now, we had a call from Jesse. He asked for some Patsy Rigger, going out to Nigel and Patsy and all the grandchildren. And here is You Can Take Me Out.

A great track there from Kris Kristofferson. Now, this is a song I've come across, and I just like it. And I hope you guys too. It's by a guy called Sturgill Simpson. What a name. And it's called Turtles All the Way Down. It's a little different, but I hope you like it.

I'm actually going to find a better recording of that, because that does not sound good, does it? Let me find a better version of it. In the meantime, here's a bit of a Luke Combs. Now, he's more modern than we're often used to on this show. He's done a song with Alison Krauss, and it's called Ever Mine. Here we go. Here's a bit of Luke Combs and Ever Mine. And I'll find another version of that one I was just playing. You got the Wednesday.

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0: right. That was Loretta Lynn with Wine, Woman and Song. Here is another wine song. It's about yesterday's wine from Willie Nelson.
1: Miracles appear in the strangest of places.

Alrighty, I have got a nicer version of Turtles All the Way Down. Trust me, it's got a real Kris Kristofferson vibe. When I was picking out the Kris Kristofferson song earlier, it made me think of this song. I really hope you like it. Here we go.

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1: In this update, our reputation might get a drubbing, even if a complaint to the European Commission bears no fruit. A Dutch environmental group claims New Zealand's breaching climate obligations in our EU free trade agreement by actions like reversing the ban on oil and gas exploration and weakening methane targets. Canterbury University politics professor Bronwyn Hayward says it stands a real chance of success, but any punishment is unlikely to be harsh.
2: I don't think that it is in the EU's interest to come down really hard on New Zealand right as the first case off the block.
1: Greens co-leader Chloe Swarbrick says she wants to see the party's commitments delivered after the election. After scoring 16% in Monday's One News Varian poll, Swarbrick said they'd demand high-profile portfolios if they reach that number on election day. Chris Hipkins has again ruled her out as finance minister under a Labour government. Swarbrick says she's not counting chickens, but neither should Labour.
3: And actually, I just make the warning point here that nothing is set in stone for the legacy parties either.
1: The Civil Aviation Authority is consulting on whether to lower flight passenger security levies 5%. It would reduce the domestic levy 55 cents a passenger and cut it by $1.11 for international travellers. Minister James Meagher says the CAA's overall financial position means it can charge airlines less and still meet security expectations. Ruapehu's mayor is hopeful someone will take over the lease for Chateau Tongariro, despite iwi seemingly favouring demolition. The historic building closed in 2023 in a state of disrepair, and the government's now considering its future. Western Curtin says the chateau has future possibilities.
4: We have a number of people interested, and we've got one in particular that is using their own money or resources to actually recommission the chateau. We want to work with those people and be positive about this.
1: That's news.
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0: Hokanui Sport.
1: In sport, even Manchester City's alumni are turning on the Premier League club after it was found guilty of breaching financial rules. The guilty verdicts on 114 charges cover a period when they won 4 league titles and 2 FA Cups. David Bernstein was Man City's chairman before the breaches and told the BBC it's damning.
7: It is something that is so serious that it goes beyond the football authorities. It is damning beyond belief. I think the Premier League have done an outstanding job with this. You know, to get to where they've got to, it's not easy.
1: Breakers coach Gordon Herbert is demanding more effort on the glass in tonight's ANBL Ignite Cup basketball game against Cairns in Auckland. He says rebounding is a huge concern.
8: We've rebounded every game, and the 2 games we lost on the road, a lot of offensive rebounds we gave up and second chance points, so that's something we really have to clean up.
1: Tip-offs at 8:30. That's sport. I'm Stuart Willey. Hawkins.

Welcome back to the Wednesday Night Country Show. A bit of Wanda Jackson there. We're going to hear from a young lady called Emily Nenny, and this is called The Long Game. It's a cool song. Enjoy.

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4: In this update, our reputation might get a drubbing, even if a complaint to the European Commission bears no fruit. A Dutch environmental group claims New Zealand's breaching climate obligations in our EU free trade agreement by actions like reversing the ban on oil and gas exploration and weakening methane targets. Canterbury University politics professor Bronwyn Hayward says it stands a real chance of success, but any punishment is unlikely to be harsh.
5: I don't think that it is in the EU's interest to come down really hard on New Zealand right as the first case off the block.
4: Greens co-leader Chloe Swarbrick says she wants to see the party's commitments delivered after the election. After scoring 16% in Monday's One News Varian poll, Swarbrick said they'd demand high-profile portfolios if they reach that number on election day. Chris Hipkins has again ruled her out as finance minister under a Labour government. Swarbrick says she's not counting chickens, but neither should Labour.
6: And actually, I just make the warning point here that nothing is set in stone for the legacy parties either.
4: The Civil Aviation Authority is consulting on whether to lower flight passenger security levies 5%. It would reduce the domestic levy, 55 cents a passenger, and cut it by $1.11 for international travellers. Minister James Meagher says the CAA's overall financial position means it can charge airlines less and still meet security expectations. Ruapehu's mayor is hopeful someone will take over the lease for Chateau Tongariro, despite iwi seemingly favouring demolition. The historic building closed in 2023 in a state of disrepair, and the government's now considering its future. Western Curtin says the chateau has future possibilities.
7: We have a number of people interested, and we've got one in particular that is using their own money or resources to actually recommission the chateau. We want to work with those people and be positive about this.
4: That's news.
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4: In sport, even Manchester City's alumni are turning on the Premier League club after it was found guilty of breaching financial rules. The guilty verdicts on 114 charges cover a period when they won 4 league titles and 2 FA Cups. David Bernstein was Man City's chairman before the breaches and told the BBC it's damning.
12: It is something that is so serious that it goes beyond the football authorities. It is damning beyond belief. I think the Premier League have done an outstanding job with this. You know, to get to where they've got to, it's not easy.
4: Breakers coach Gordon Herbert is demanding more effort on the glass in tonight's ANBL Ignite Cup basketball game against Cairns in Auckland. He says rebounding is a huge concern.
13: We know rebounded every game, and you know, the 2 games we lost on the road, a lot of offensive rebounds we gave up and second chance points, so that's something we really have to clean up.
4: Tip-off's at 8:30. 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

0: coming down.
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8: In sport, even Manchester City's alumni are turning on the Premier League club after it was found guilty of breaching financial rules. The guilty verdicts on 114 charges cover a period when they won four league titles and two FA Cups. David Bernstein was Man City's chairman before the breaches and told the BBC it's damning.
9: It is something that is so serious that it goes beyond the football authorities. It is damning beyond belief. I think the Premier League have done an outstanding job with this. You know, to get to where they've got to, it's not easy.
8: Breakers coach Gordon Herbert is demanding more effort on the glass in tonight's ANBL Ignite Cup basketball game against Cairns in Auckland. He says rebounding is a huge concern.
10: We've rebounded every game, and the two games we lost on the road, a lot of offensive rebounds we gave up and second chance points, so that's something we really have to clean up.
8: Tip-offs at 8:30. That's sport. I'm Stuart Willey.
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3: In this update, more details of the terrifying events on board an Israel-bound flight that transmitted a hijack alert in the last few hours. An Israeli official says the Boeing 737 on a flight from Dubai diverted to Saudi Arabia after a fight broke out between pilots. This woman, speaking to reporters at Tel Aviv Airport, says her daughter on the flight saw the fracas.
4: He's screaming, help, help, help. He took a knife and tried to kill the pilot. There was a lot of blood around.
3: A former child psychologist is facing fresh charges while already on bail for historic sexual allegations. 63-year-old Ricky Tan faces 17 counts of alleged sexual offending in the late 1980s and early 2000s. The charges relate to five people aged 12 to 21 at the time. A warning: our emergency departments are in a state of crisis. A report from the Australasian College of Emergency Medicine finds admissions rose 21% over the past decade, far exceeding the 13% population growth. It says more money has to go into building capacity and the numbers of doctors working in EDs. Chair Dr. Michael Connolly says the lack of space for admitting patients is a real problem.
5: If a patient comes into ED, we see them, we stabilize them, we get them on the right pathway, we see that they require hospitalization, there might be nowhere for them to go. The inpatient capacity is blocked.
3: Aucklanders have taken more than a million trips on the brand new City Rail Link in the first 2 weeks its trains have been rolling across the city. West Auckland travellers leading the charge, with 7 out of 10 most popular stations out west. The first Thursday was the network's busiest day, when commuters took more than 85,000 trips. That's news.
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3: In sport, the New Zealand Breakers have started their ANBL Ignite Cup campaign with a big win over the Cairns Taipans. Gordon Herbert's side dominating in Auckland tonight with a 98-75 victory. An internal video has underlined Manchester City's commitment to appealing the more than 100 financial breaches of which they've been found guilty. A video sent to Man City staff overnight has been leaked to English media outlets, with City Chief Executive Ferran Soriano pleading the club's innocence.
8: The opinion contains clear material errors of law, principle and fact, and it is unsafe. Remember, we have been here before. In 2020, we were also wrongly ruled against for many of the same issues.
3: The All Blacks' likely first choice, first five to face the Wallabies, is being backed to handle the pressure of keeping the Bledisloe Cup in New Zealand's possession. With Ruben Love out with an ankle injury, Richie Moonga looms as the man to wear the number 10 jersey for tests in Auckland and Sydney. That's sport. I'm Stuart Willey.
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trunks. Look at that mama, she got it sticking in the cameraman. And we could have some. And he's up there. What's that? Hawaiian noises. He's banging on the bongos like a chimpanzee. Oh, that ain't working.

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7: In this update, a hijack alert sent by an Israel-bound flight that rapidly lost altitude over Saudi Arabia is being blamed on a brawl in the aircraft's cockpit. The Fly Dubai 737 has now landed, with passengers describing screaming and people covered in blood as crew asked for help to tie up one of the pilots. Unnamed Israeli officials told local media a major disaster has been averted. Here, the Prime Minister says New Zealand honours its commitments. A Dutch environmental group has accused us of breaching a clause in the EU free trade agreement around environmental protections. It's because of things like reversing our ban on oil and gas exploration and reducing methane targets. Chris Luxon rejects the claim, insisting New Zealand has strong environmental bona fides.
8: This is an economy actually in the last quarter that delivered the lowest level of emissions since records began in 2010. It's an economy in the last quarter that had the highest amount of renewable energy at 96.4%.
7: A doctor says urgent actions needed to stop our emergency departments spiralling downwards. A report from the Australasian College of Emergency Medicine finds more money must be spent on building capacity and doctor numbers in EDs. Admissions rose 21% in the past decade, far exceeding the 13% population growth. College Chair Dr. Michael Connolly says things have been getting worse for years.
9: We're reaching that point where there's quite a bit of stress on the people that are working in the system, and it can have adverse effects on patients, and any loss of people who are working in the system can be detrimental.
7: Family members of the Brazilian woman missing from Queenstown for almost 2 weeks say they're devastated and are considering travelling here as the search continues. They hope 47-year-old Erica Rodriguez Coelho is sheltering in a hut somewhere and will be found safe. Police are looking for a man in his 30s who hiked the Mount Dewar summit track on September 18, the day Coelho disappeared. That's news.
0: Hoka Nui Sport.
7: In sport, the son of former All Blacks coach Scott Robertson is in line for his Canterbury debut in the NPC on Saturday against Manawatu in Palmerston North. Macklin Robertson has been named at first five for the Red and Blacks. Bowden Barrett has been named at fullback for Taranaki for the first time since the 2020 COVID season in Sunday's home match against hapless Wellington. All Blacks teammate Josh Jacomb is at 10. Basketball and victory for the New Zealand Breakers, beating out the Cairns Taipans 98-75 in their ANBL Ignite Cup game in Auckland. The NRL will honour retired South Sydney player Jai Arrow as part of the grand final pre-match entertainment, featuring the song You'll Never Walk Alone as he completes a lap of the field. The Rabbitohs favourite was forced into immediate retirement in May after being diagnosed with motor neurone disease. That's sport. I'm Stuart Willey.
0: Southland's best music mix starts now on Hokanui.

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7: In this update, more details of the terrifying events on board an Israel-bound flight that transmitted a hijack alert in the last few hours. An Israeli official says the Boeing 737 on a flight from Dubai diverted to Saudi Arabia after a fight broke out between pilots. One passenger on board told journalists passengers helped subdue and tie up one of them. This woman, speaking to reporters at Tel Aviv airport, says her daughter on the flight saw the fracas.
8: He's screaming, help, help, help. He took a knife and tried to kill the pilot. There was a lot of blood around.
7: Our reputation might get a drubbing, even if a complaint to the European Commission bears no fruit. A Dutch environmental group claims New Zealand's breaching climate obligations in our EU free trade agreement, with actions like reversing the ban on oil and gas exploration and weakening methane targets. Canterbury University politics professor Bronwyn Hayward says it stands a real chance of success, but any punishment is unlikely to be harsh.
9: I don't think that it is in the EU's interest to come down really hard on New Zealand right as the first case off the block.
7: The Civil Aviation Authority is consulting on whether to lower flight passenger security levies 5%. It would reduce the domestic levy 55 cents a passenger and cut it by $1.11 for international travellers. Minister James Meagher says the CAA's overall financial position means it can charge airlines less and still meet security expectations. He says by 2032, it could reduce levy collections by more than $70 million. Ruapehu's mayor is hopeful someone will take over the lease for Chateau Tongariro, despite iwi seemingly favouring demolition. The historic building closed in 2023 in a state of disrepair, and the government's now considering its future. A briefing to Conservation Minister Tama Potakas revealed local iwi have a preference for clearing the site, but DOC recommended finding a leaseholder. Western Curtin says the chateau has future possibilities.
10: We have a number of people interested, and we've got one in particular that is using their own money or resources to actually recommission the chateau. We want to work with those people and be positive about this.
7: The warehouse group is back in the black. It's confirmed an annual net profit of $11.2 million, a far cry from last year's $2.8 million net loss. With more, here's business reporter Michael Sergel.
11: Noel Leeming made a $21.8 million profit and Warehouse Stationery made $15.9 million. But the main warehouse chain has made an operating loss of $7.5 million. The company says things are improving, with beauty sales rising and toy sales hitting a record high.
7: Condemnation from the Duke and Duchess of Sussex as paparazzi photographers are seen at their children's new school. A spokesman for Harry and Meghan called the unacceptable intrusion reckless. Police established the two men who were wearing backpacks were international photographers.
1: Hokanui Sport.
7: In sport, even Manchester City's alumni are turning on the Premier League club after being found guilty of breaching financial rules between 2009 and 2018. The club had been found guilty of 114 Premier League charges during a period when they won four league titles as well as two FA Cups. David Bernstein was Man City's chairman between 1998 and 2003. He told the BBC it's damning.
0: It is something that is so serious that it goes beyond the football authorities. It is damning beyond belief. I think the Premier League have done an outstanding job with this, you know, to get to where they've got to. It's not easy.
7: Daily Cherry Evans is at peace with whatever happens, win or lose, at Sunday night's grand final, which doubles as his final NRL game. The Roosters halfback and competition's second most capped player wants a second title in his trophy cabinet to accompany the one from his rookie 2011 season with Manly. Although his league career is set to continue in the Super League next season, Cherry Evans hasn't been able to look past Sunday night.
12: It's not as if I haven't thought of it. It's just when I have thought of it, I've completely sort of put it to the side and said that's not a time to think about that. Really is just taking a step back and saying, all right, what can I do to make this weekend the most enjoyable and obviously get the result we want?
7: Australia will give captain Sophie Molyneux every chance to play against the White Ferns next month as she battles a hip injury. Molyneux has been named to captain Australia's side for ODIs against Bangladesh and T20s against New Zealand next month, despite the injury. Pace bowler Darcy Brown has been sidelined with a back injury. The first T20 is on October 18th in Sydney. That's news and sport. I'm Stuart Willey.
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5: In this update, the Prime Minister says New Zealand honours its commitments. A Dutch environmental group has accused us of breaching a clause of the EU free trade agreement around environmental protections. It's because of things like reversing our ban on oil and gas exploration and reducing methane targets. Chris Luxon rejects the claim and insists New Zealand has strong environmental bona fides.
6: This is an economy actually in the last quarter that delivered the lowest level of emissions since records began in 2010. It's an economy in the last quarter that had the highest amount of renewable energy at 96.4%.
5: Family members of the Brazilian woman missing from Queenstown for almost 2 weeks say they're devastated and are considering travelling here as the search continues. They hope 47-year-old Erica Rodriguez Coelho is sheltering in a hut somewhere and will be found safe. Police are looking for a man in his 30s who hiked Mount Dewar summit track on September 18, the day Coelho disappeared. Greens co-leader Chloe Swarbrick says she wants to see the party's commitments delivered after the election. After scoring 16% in Monday's One News Varian poll, Swarbrick said they'd demand high-profile portfolios if they reach that number on election day. Chris Hipkins has again ruled her out as finance minister under a Labour government. Swarbrick says she's not counting chickens, but neither should Labour.
7: And actually, I just make the warning point here that nothing is set in stone for the legacy parties either.
5: Nationals leader says, despite a lack of cross-party consensus, they'll still campaign on lifting the age for getting superannuation. ACT is the only other party in agreement. Figures in the Treasury release show by 2031, an unsustainable 28% of tax take will go into super and interest rate costs. Chris Luxon says Nationals already campaigned on later eligibility over several elections.
6: Yes, we'd like to lift the age to 67, but I'm just also acknowledging practically in a parliament where you have to pass a law, it requires support from other parties.
5: A former child psychologist is facing fresh charges while already on bail for historic sexual allegations. Claudia O'Neill has more.
8: 63-year-old Ricky Tan faces 17 counts of alleged sexual offending in the late 1980s and early 2000s. The charges relate to five people aged 12 to 21 at the time. Tan worked with children and community organisations over many decades.
5: Police have contacted 90 individuals known to have had contact with Tan and are asking any other victims to come forward. Hopes of a greater future for local government in Tauranga. Council Chief Executive Marty Grenfell resigned after a closed-door emergency meeting on Tuesday. Local MP Sam Uffendale says the Mount Maunganui disaster was the final straw. A report found a litany of council failures leading to a preventable disaster. Uffendale says the next step needs to be making local government work.
9: What we need here in Tauranga is an accountable, transparent council that everyone can look to with good faith and goodwill, and we can move this region forward.
5: And night owls are more than 70% more likely to need disability benefits than early risers, according to a study in Finland. Researchers at Oulu University followed more than 5,000 middle-aged people in the country, finding hundreds more evening people had severe and long-term health deterioration.
4: Hokanui Sport.
5: In sport, the lid appears to have been lifted on the secret NRL Grand Final Entertainment Act. ARL Commission boss Peter Valandis had promised fans a surprise act before kickoff after negotiations with Australian singer Tones and I fell flat. The Daily Telegraph reports that instead the game will pay an emotional pre-game tribute to Jai Arrow, who's been forced into retirement with motor neurone disease. It's reported a group of Australian artists will sing a rendition of the Jerry and the Pacemakers song, You'll Never Walk Alone, before kickoff. Stand-in skipper Cody Taylor's confident the All Blacks will be able to fill their Ardie Surveyor-sized void as they bid to defend the Bledisloe Cup for a 23rd straight year. With regular captain Surveyor out injured for the rest of 2026, Taylor's again been drafted into the role for tests against Australia in Auckland next Saturday and Sydney the following weekend. Taylor admits it's a massive blow, but says the group of Lucys that remain are more than capable.
10: He's a big part of this team, and his performances in the test that he did play, you know, he's world class. So it gives opportunity, you know, with Shannon coming back into the team. So that loose forward trio will be highly competitive.
5: Former Manchester City chairman David Bernstein believes the Premier League side should be banished for breaching financial rules. The club have been found guilty of 114 Premier League charges during a period when they won four league titles as well as two FA Cups. Bernstein was Man City's chairman between 1998 and 2003. He told the BBC it's damning.
11: If this all this stands up and an appeal fails, I think that Manchester City cannot stay in the Premier League. You know, at this time, they have to suffer a serious penalty that takes them outside the Premier League. And okay, I say that as a supporter and a fan of 17 years.
12: We hear you.
5: That's News and Sport. I'm Stuart Willie.
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7: In this update, a hijack alert sent by an Israel-bound flight that rapidly lost altitude over Saudi Arabia is being blamed on a brawl in the aircraft's cockpit. The Fly Dubai 737 has now landed, with passengers describing screaming and people covered in blood as crew asked for help to tie up one of the pilots. Unnamed Israeli officials told local media a major disaster was averted. Here, a doctor says urgent actions needed to stop our emergency departments spiralling downwards. A report from the Australasian College of Emergency Medicine finds more money must be spent on building capacity and doctor numbers in EDs. Admissions rose 21% in the past decade, far exceeding the 13% population growth. College Chair Dr. Michael Connolly says things have been getting worse for years.
8: We're reaching that point where there's quite a bit of stress on the people that are working in the system, and it can have adverse effects on patients, and any loss of people that are working in the system can be detrimental.
7: An expert says a challenge to New Zealand's environmental policy is high stakes. Dutch environmental group Both Ends has filed a complaint with the European Commission, accusing New Zealand of breaching our environmental obligations in the EU free trade agreement. It's over things like watering down methane reduction targets and reversing the ban on oil and gas exploration. Canterbury University politics professor Bronwyn Hayward says it's likely to get a lot of attention on the world stage.
9: Whether we win or lose, our reputation is taking a real hit.
7: National and Labour are trading fiscal blows, with allegations flying of fraud and lies. National's Nicola Willis claims Labour's unfunded promises have hit $18.8 billion, most from its promise to restore the pay equity regime. She says Labour won't cost that, despite estimates already being made public.
10: To not be upfront about that number would be an act of fiscal fraud and a deliberate attempt to mislead New Zealanders about the cost of their commitments.
7: Labour's Barbara Edmonds says National's making up lies, trying to rewrite its economic failure. The Film Commission's winding up its $1 million a year core funding programme by July, stripping payments to 10 film and screen players. Organisations and guilds getting the support include the Screen Production and Development Association and Women in Film and Television. The board says it'll now put funding into fewer investments with higher impact. Ruapehu's mayor doesn't think iwi should have veto power over Chateau Tongariro's future. The historic mansion and surrounding buildings closed in 2023 in a state of disrepair after seismic assessments, with DOC since spending millions on their maintenance. A briefing to Conservation Minister Tama Potaka outlines iwi concerns about commercial and treaty issues, with a preference for demolishing the building. Western Curtin says the building's loved by many and has enormous cultural value.
11: The government are the ones that are running this country, and they have to respect, you know, a whole lot of factors, including the community around us.
0: Hokanui Sport.
7: In sport, the former All Blacks captain has been recalled to the squad for the Bledisloe Cup tests against the Wallabies. Scott Barrett returns to bolster the second row for the first time this year, having recovered from a serious back injury, joining Shannon Frizzell in returning. Coach Dave Rennie says Barrett only needed one game for Taranaki to show them he was worthy of returning.
12: We're rapt to have him back in. He brings a lot of experience. He's an excellent player, be one of the best locks in the world. And so excited to have that back in. And while he won't captain the side, he'll be an important part from a leadership perspective.
7: Elsewhere, first five Ruben Love has been sidelined with an ankle ligament injury, and Patrick Tuipulotu a calf issue. Sam Darry, Simisi Ta'iloa and Imoni Narawa have been left out. There's no room yet for utility Lester Fainga Anuku, while Cody Taylor is captain. An eye-opening experience for Ryan Fox at golf's President's Cup. The Open Championship winners reflecting on his experience after the internationals were reeled in by the United States on the last day. Fox says the American fans laid into him and his foreign teammates in Chicago, something he had not previously experienced.
13: Never. Never. So, yeah, look, that was different. Our rookies handled ourselves pretty well going into that environment. Like, it was brutal. Look, it's really hard to deal with that, especially in singles.
7: Adam G will referee Sunday's NRL Grand Final between the Roosters and Knights in Sydney. He's earned the gig, having officiated the Roosters' preliminary final win over the Dolphins and the Dolphins' Week 1 finals victory over the Warriors. In a decision sure to raise the eyebrows of Warriors fans, Chris Butler has been named the bunker review official for the Premiership decider. Butler came under criticism for his performance in the Warriors' Week 2 defeat to Newcastle. That's news and sport. I'm Stuart Willey.
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1: Tell us how to imagine your future. 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
4: In this update, more details of the terrifying events on board an Israel-bound flight that transmitted a hijack alert and plunged in altitude. An Israeli official says the Boeing 737 on a flight from Dubai diverted to Saudi Arabia after a fight broke out between pilots. One passenger on board told journalists passengers helped subdue and tie up one of them. This woman, speaking to reporters at Tel Aviv Airport, says her daughter on the flight saw the fracas.
5: He's screaming, help, help, help. He took a knife and tried to kill the pilot. There was a lot of blood around.
4: A warning, our emergency departments are in a state of crisis. A report from the Australasian College of Emergency Medicine finds admissions rose 21% over the past decade, far exceeding the 13% population growth. It says more money has to go into building capacity and the numbers of doctors working in EDs. College Chair Dr. Michael Connolly says the real lack of space for admitting patients is a problem.
6: If a patient comes into ED, we see them, we stabilize them, we get them on the right pathway, we see that they require hospitalization, there might be nowhere for them to go. The inpatient capacity is blocked.
4: The government's being told to shape up environmentally to keep free trade alive. Dutch environmental group Both Ends has accused New Zealand of weakening environmental obligations, breaching the EU free trade agreement. It has potential to damage our trading rights with the valuable bloc. Environmental activist Mike Smith isn't involved with the effort, but says it's not the goal of the protest.
7: No, we're not trying to sabotage the economy or workers, farmers or anybody else. We just want the government to comply with its obligations.
4: Trade Minister Todd McClay denies the accusation, saying foreign lobby groups can't tell New Zealand what to do. A former child psychologist is facing fresh charges while already on bail for historic sexual allegations. 63-year-old Ricky Tan faces 17 counts of alleged sexual offending in the late 1980s and early 2000s. The charges relate to five people aged 12 to 21 at the time. Police have contacted 90 individuals known to have had contact with him and are asking any other victims to come forward. Greens co-leader Chloe Swarbrick says politicians serious about making economic change need the portfolios that can have an effect. Chris Hipkins has again ruled her out as finance minister under a Labour government. After the Greens scored 16% in Monday's One News Varian poll, Swarbrick said they'd demand high-profile portfolios if they reach that number on election day. She says New Zealanders know the economy isn't working now for working people.
8: And I believe that they understand that in order to fix things, they need politicians who are actually willing to tackle the root causes of those issues.
4: Aucklanders have now taken more than a million trips on the brand new over and underground city rail link. In the first 2 weeks, its trains have been rolling across the city. West Auckland travellers leading the charge, with 7 out of 10 most popular stations out west. The first Thursday was the network's busiest day, with commuters taking more than 85,000 trips.
3: Hokanui Sport.
4: In sport, the New Zealand Breakers have started their ANBL Ignite Cup campaign with a big win over the Cairns Taipans. Gordon Herbert's side dominating in Auckland last night with a 98-75 victory. An internal video has underlined Manchester City's commitment to appealing the more than 100 financial breaches of which they've been found guilty. A video sent to Man City staff has been leaked to English media outlets, with chief executive Ferran Soriano pleading the club's innocence.
9: The opinion contains clear material errors of law, principle and fact, and it is unsafe. Remember, we have been here before. In 2020, we were also wrongly ruled against for many of the same issues.
4: The All Blacks' likely first choice of first five to face the Wallabies is being backed to handle the pressure of keeping the Bledisloe Cup in New Zealand's possession. With Reuben Love out with an ankle injury, Richie Mo'unga looms as the man to wear the number 10 jersey for tests in Auckland and Sydney. Stand-in All Blacks skipper Cody Taylor's highlighting the virtues of his long-time teammate who returned home this year after three seasons in Japan.
0: He's someone that holds himself highly. When he's under pressure, you don't feel it from him. Like, he's a pretty level-headed guy and he's good to have back in the circles. You know, he's a cheeky bugger. I forgot how cheeky he was, but no, it's good to have him back.
4: Josh Jacomb is the other specialist first five in the All Blacks squad, with Damian McKenzie and Bowden Barrett both named in the outside backs group. The New York Yankees and San Diego Padres have posted big shutout wins to start their respective Major League Baseball best of three playoff wildcard series. The Yankees torched old foes the Boston Red Sox 9-0, while the Padres made a long night of it for the Chicago Cubs 8-0. Earlier, the Atlanta Braves beat the Philadelphia Phillies 5-3, while the Chicago White Sox were too strong for the Astros 6-3. That's news and sport. I'm Stuart Willey.
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5: In this update, more details of the terrifying events on board an Israel-bound flight that transmitted a hijack alert and plunged in altitude. An Israeli official says the Boeing 737 on a flight from Dubai diverted to Saudi Arabia after a fight broke out between pilots. One passenger on board told journalists passengers helped subdue and tie up one of them. This woman, speaking to reporters at Tel Aviv Airport, says her daughter on the flight saw the fracas.
6: He's screaming, help, help, help. He took a knife and tried to kill the pilot. There was a lot of blood around.
5: A warning, our emergency departments are in a state of crisis. A report from the Australasian College of Emergency Medicine finds admissions rose 21% over the past decade, far exceeding the 13% population growth. It says more money has to go into building capacity and the numbers of doctors working in EDs. College Chair Dr. Michael Connolly says the real lack of space for admitting patients is a problem.
7: If a patient comes into ED, we see them, we stabilize them, we get them on the right pathway, we see that they require hospitalization, there might be nowhere for them to go. The inpatient capacity is blocked.
5: The government's being told to shape up environmentally to keep free trade alive. Dutch environmental group Both Ends has accused New Zealand of weakening environmental obligations, breaching the EU free trade agreement. It has potential to damage our trading rights with the valuable bloc. Environmental activist Mike Smith isn't involved with the effort, but says it's not the goal of the protest.
8: No, we're not trying to sabotage the economy or workers, farmers or anybody else. We just want the government to comply with its obligations.
5: Trade Minister Todd McClay denies the accusation, saying foreign lobby groups can't tell New Zealand what to do. A former child psychologist is facing fresh charges while already on bail for historic sexual allegations. 63-year-old Ricky Tan faces 17 counts of alleged sexual offending in the late 1980s and early 2000s. The charges relate to five people aged 12 to 21 at the time. Police have contacted 90 individuals known to have had contact with him and are asking any other victims to come forward. Greens co-leader Chloe Swarbrick says politicians serious about making economic change need the portfolios that can have an effect. Chris Hipkins has again ruled her out as finance minister under a Labour government. After the Greens scored 16% in Monday's One News Varian poll, Swarbrick said they'd demand high-profile portfolios if they reach that number on election day. She says New Zealanders know the economy isn't working now for working people.
9: And I believe that they understand that in order to fix things, they need politicians who are actually willing to tackle the root causes of those issues.
5: Aucklanders have now taken more than a million trips on the brand new over and underground City Rail Link. In the first 2 weeks, its trains have been rolling across the city. West Auckland travellers leading the charge, with 7 out of 10 most popular stations out west. The first Thursday was the network's busiest day, with commuters taking more than 85,000 trips.
0: Hokanui Sport.
5: In sport, the New Zealand Breakers have started their ANBL Ignite Cup campaign with a big win over the Cairns Taipans. Gordon Herbert's side dominating in Auckland last night with a 98-75 victory. An internal video has underlined Manchester City's commitment to appealing the more than 100 financial breaches of which they've been found guilty. A video sent to Man City staff has been leaked to English media outlets, with chief executive Ferran Soriano pleading the club's innocence.
10: The opinion contains clear material errors of law, principle and fact, and it is unsafe. Remember, we have been here before. In 2020, we were also wrongly ruled against for many of the same issues.
5: The All Blacks' likely first choice of first five to face the Wallabies is being backed to handle the pressure of keeping the Bledisloe Cup in New Zealand's possession. With Ruben Love out with an ankle injury, Richie Mo'unga looms as the man to wear the number 10 jersey for tests in Auckland and Sydney. Stand-in All Blacks skipper Cody Taylor's highlighting the virtues of his long-time teammate, who returned home this year after 3 seasons in Japan.
11: There's someone that holds himself highly. When he's under pressure, you don't feel it from him. Like, he's a pretty level-headed guy, and he's good to have back in the circles. You know, he's a cheeky bugger. I forgot how cheeky he was, but no, it's good to have him back.
5: Josh Jacom is the other specialist first five in the All Blacks squad, with Damian McKenzie and Bowden Barrett both named in the outside backs group. The New York Yankees and San Diego Padres have posted big shutout wins to start their respective Major League Baseball best of three playoff wildcard series. The Yankees torched old foes, the Boston Red Sox, 9-0, while the Padres made a long night of it for the Chicago Cubs, 8-0. Earlier, the Atlanta Braves beat the Philadelphia Phillies, 5-3, while the Chicago White Sox were too strong for the Astros, 6-3. That's news and sport. I'm Stuart Willey.
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12: The Southland forecast for Thursday for the sea area of Fobo. 30 knot northwesterlies with rough seas and a southwest swell of 3 metres, plus poor visibility in showers. And for Southland, mostly cloudy with the chance of showers from this afternoon. The nor'wester will be gusty at times today. In Invercargill, expecting a high of 17, then it's down to 11 overnight. Tomorrow brings occasional rain, but it will clear in the afternoon. Strong nor'westers will turn to lighter southwesterlies in the morning with a high of 16, and mainly fine on Saturday with a chance of showers until the afternoon.
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3: In this update, a hijack alert sent by an Israel-bound flight that rapidly lost altitude over Saudi Arabia is being blamed on a brawl in the aircraft's cockpit. The Fly Dubai 737 has now landed, with passengers describing screaming and people covered in blood as crew asked for help to tie up one of the pilots. Unnamed Israeli officials told local media a major disaster has been averted. Here, the Prime Minister says New Zealand honours its commitments. A Dutch environmental group has accused us of breaching a clause in the EU free trade agreement around environmental protections. It's because of things like reversing our ban on oil and gas exploration and reducing methane targets. Chris Luxon rejects the claim, insisting New Zealand has strong environmental bona fides.
4: This is an economy actually in the last quarter that delivered the lowest level of emissions since records began in 2010. It's an economy in the last quarter that had the highest amount of renewable energy at 96.4%.
3: A doctor says urgent actions needed to stop our emergency departments spiralling downwards. A report from the Australasian College of Emergency Medicine finds more money must be spent on building capacity and doctor numbers in EDs. Admissions rose 21% in the past decade, far exceeding the 13% population growth. College Chair Dr. Michael Connolly says things have been getting worse for years.
5: We're reaching that point where there's quite a bit of stress on the people that are working in the system, and it can have adverse effects on patients, and any loss of people who are working in the system can be detrimental.
3: Family members of the Brazilian woman missing from Queenstown for almost 2 weeks say they're devastated and are considering travelling here as the search continues. They hope 47-year-old Erica Rodriguez Coelho is sheltering in a hut somewhere and will be found safe. Police are looking for a man in his 30s who hiked the Mount Dewar summit track on September 18, the day Coelho disappeared. That's news.
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0: Hokanui Sport.
3: In sport, the son of former All Blacks coach Scott Robertson is in line for his Canterbury debut in the NPC on Saturday against Manawatu in Palmerston North. Macklin Robertson has been named at first five for the Red and Blacks. Bowden Barrett has been named at fullback for Taranaki for the first time since the 2020 COVID season in Sunday's home match against hapless Wellington. All Blacks teammate Josh Jacom is at 10. Basketball and victory for the New Zealand Breakers, beating out the Cairns Taipans 98-75 in their ANBL Ignite Cup game in Auckland. The NRL will honour retired South Sydney player Jai Arrow as part of the grand final pre-match entertainment, featuring the song You'll Never Walk Alone as he completes a lap of the field. The Rabbitohs favourite was forced into immediate retirement in May after being diagnosed with motor neurone disease. That's sport. I'm Stuart Willie.
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9: Cloud lingering across Southland and West Otago skies for much of our Thursday as northwesterly winds freeze, especially strong in exposed areas all the way through until night begins to fall. 16 degrees, the expected high for Invercargill. Gore and Tapanui both hoping to reach highs of 17 degrees. In Te Anau, the chance of a scattered shower or two threatening for much of the day as cloudy conditions stick around and winds from the northwest, gale fairly strong all the way through until this evening, a high of 14 degrees.
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9: Rabbits. Kia ora, atamarie. Welcome to Hokanui Breakfast with Chitty for the 1st of October. Holy goodness, great balls of fire. We are here already. What a day it was yesterday, though. Oh my goodness. I cleaned my windows. I put my washing outside and I just soaked up all of that glorious sunshine. I know. I looked out the window and I was like, I can see the lambs and nearly all the farmers and the calves skipping around as it should be at this time of the year. So copy, paste, repeat, please, for at least a few days, Mother Nature. Got my toes, my legs and my nose and everything, eyes, they're all crossed. They are all crossed indeed. It is Subway Shout Nomination Day. I've just put a wee pick up on Facebook. You'll see that last week it went to the superstar crew at Akaranga Preschool. You can text, you can comment on that post. 5009 is the text number. Let me know what local business or organisation you'd like to see in the draw with the chance to win. Bada bing, bada boom, baby. It could be their place tomorrow. Turn up with our tasty treat, all thanks to Subway Gore. I'll be back very shortly with your top six. what am I doing? What day is it? Who am I? Where am I? I'll buckle in. Right now, though, it is a party in the USA. It's, I'm going to have to drop Osiris, aren't I? It's Miley. It's Hokanui. Good morning.

6:14, Sam Fender and Olivia Dean. It is Hokanui with Chitty, and it's also time for your Hokanui Top 6. It's a mix of some fun, some facts, and everything you need to hopefully keep you sharp, keep you savvy, and of course, keep you in the know. Today's episode very proudly brought to you by the Feathered Scholars Society, the Notification Dependency Group, and the Extended Adolescence Holdings. Experts are warning that constantly bouncing between emails, messages, social media, and meetings might actually be making us less productive, not more. It's called

0: toxic multitasking. And apparently all that switching drains your brain faster than focusing on one thing at a time. Who would have thunk it? Which is unfortunate news for anyone currently half watching TV, scrolling Facebook and replying to a text and wondering why they also walked into the kitchen. Researchers in New Zealand have discovered pigeons can recognise dozens of words, with one particularly talented pigeon able to tell around 60 real words apart from nearly 1,000 made-up ones. Well, which means somewhere in the country there's a pigeon with a better vocab than the bloke arguing in the local Facebook comments section. A workplace trend known as the office pinger is sparking debate, describing colleagues who send Teams messages to people sitting only a few metres away instead of, well, you wouldn't think, getting up and simply speaking to them. Modern offices are apparently becoming quieter and more digital. Nothing quite captures office life like receiving a message saying, "Got a sec," from someone close enough to throw a biscuit at. Psychologists say your brain loves novelty, whether that's trying a new restaurant, taking a different route home, or exploring somewhere new. New experiences trigger dopamine and help lock memories into your brain. Who would have thought it, but turns out your brain loves surprises, which is great news for spontaneous people and terrible news for anyone whose idea of adventure is parking at a different spot and pack and save. An Italian couple have become so... That's more French, sorry. So fed up with their 41-year-old son refusing to leave home that they sought legal help to get him out. The parents said they were still cooking, cleaning and doing his laundry. Look, let's be real, his mum sounds a bit like mine, so I can kind of see why he'd be reluctant to leave. But I do think when mum starts communicating through lawyers instead of text messages, your time might nearly be up. And finally, a 71-year-old Utah man has been released after spending more than 40 years behind bars after new DNA evidence raised serious doubts about his conviction. And he was on death row. Imagine trying to catch up on everything you've missed. This bloke's gone from cassette tapes and phone books to QR codes, streaming services, and people filming their own lunch for the internet. Frankly, I'd be going back in and asking for a lie down. That is your Hokanui Top 6. Some fun, some facts, and no doubt a few things to argue about over your brekkie.
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0: 6:26, Dua Lipa's Dancing the Night on Hokanoi, and I dare say whoever sold this will be dancing all the way to the bank, and then back again, and then back again, and then back again, and back again, and back again, 21 million times. A jersey worn by Michael Jordan during one of the most famous periods of basketball history, yep, you got it, has sold for a staggering US $12.26 million, so around $21.3 New Zealand million dollars, making it the most expensive basketball jersey ever auctioned. Oh my yay. The shirt was worn during game 3 of the 98 NBA finals, part of Jordan's legendary last dance season with the Bulls. The campaign ended with the Chicago Bulls claiming their 6th championship in 8 years and cemented Jordan's status as one of the sport's greatest athletes. Goat, some would say. Now, Jupiter was the auction house and described the jersey as an irreplaceable piece of sporting history, noting the only publicly known white game worn finals jersey from that championship series to be ever offered for sale. Man, the sale surpassed that previous basketball jersey record, also held by, yes, a Jordan item, which fetched just only US $10.1 million in 2022. Imagine having New Zealand $21 million, and then imagine having so much more that you could spend that much on Michael Jordan's basketball jersey. I'm not jealous, I'm inspired.
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7: In this update, a stark warning that burnout is real for those working in emergency departments and it risks making declining conditions worse. A report from the Australasian College of Emergency Medicine finds admissions around the country rose 21% in the past decade, far exceeding the 13% population growth. It finds there are rising numbers of seriously unwell patients requiring hospital admission. College of Emergency Nurses co-chair Natasha Himopo says the pressure on the workforce is immense.
8: Doctors are reducing the hours they're available to work. Some of them have resigned completely, choosing to go into other clinical areas.
7: Saudi authorities are questioning a pilot said to have tried to crash the plane he was flying from Dubai to Tel Aviv. The plane plummeted more than 5,000 metres in less than 2 minutes before a group of passengers burst into the cockpit and subdued the attacker. Renowned sports journalist and broadcaster Phil Gifford has died. The man who first rose to prominence as Loosehead Len in the 1980s died in Auckland on Tuesday night at the age of 79. Gifford's decades-long career spans working at multiple radio stations. And fears road rule changes will make cyclists and pedestrians worse off. From today, children will be able to ride bikes on footpaths and they can have an adult alongside them. Living Streets Aotearoa says it will just mean pedestrians have to dodge more moving obstacles. I'm Kay Gregory and that's news.
0: In your local Hokanui news for Thursday morning, an Invercargill family pet has become an unlikely movie star after landing a role alongside Brad Pitt in the survival thriller Heart of the Beast. Hondo, a German Shepherd from Southland, was one of four related dogs used to portray Pitt's canine companion Odin in the film, which was shot around Queenstown. Hondo's owner says the dog spent months training with American trainer Greg Smith Aldridge before returning home following what turned out to be quite the Hollywood adventure. The Gore Harness Racing Club is preparing to fight recommendations that would see its race course closed as part of a nationwide racing industry review. Club spokesman Ross Cleland says Gore consistently produces some of the strongest wagering turnover figures in Southland and hosts the region's premier harness racing meeting each December. The club argues the track remains an important community asset and plans to challenge the proposal based on its performance, local value and future potential. A science club that began with just 12 children has grown into a program involving more than 140 youngsters from across the Lower Mathoda Valley. Run through Menzies College, the after-school club gives years 1 to 6 students the chance to take part in hands-on activities ranging from forensic science and food technology to ICT, art and sport. Founder Margaret Dale says the program helps build confidence and introduces children to new learning experiences, with community sponsors now helping keep it running through to 2027. And a grassroots project started by a Balclutha mother and son is helping provide thousands of meals to people in need across the south. Alana and Ollie Tunner launched Meat on the Move in June and in just 2 months have processed more than 2.3 tonnes of donated meat. The initiative works with hunters, farmers and volunteers to turn surplus game and livestock into meals for food banks and community organisations from Clutha to Queenstown and even Timaru. That is your local Hokanui news, proudly brought to you by the St. James Theatre on Oak Street, Gore.
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9: 2026 Dally M Player of the Year is Nathan Cleary.
7: The Penrith halfback has claimed his maiden medal at the competition's gala night. He was unable to attend after breaking his lower left leg in the Panthers' preliminary final loss, but accepted the award from his couch. Brisbane fullback Tamika Upton claimed her third gong as NRLW Player of the Year, defending her crown from last year. Warriors mentor Andrew Webster pipped Justin Holbrook for the coach gong, which doesn't take playoffs into account. And former Manchester City football manager Pep Guardiola has spoken out in support of the Premier League club after it was found to have breached financial rules by an independent commission. That's sport.
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0: Cloud lingering across Southland and West Otago skies for much of our Thursday as northwesterly winds freeze, especially strong in exposed areas all the way through until night begins to fall. 16 degrees, the expected high for Invercargill. Gore and Tapanui both hoping to reach highs of 17 degrees. In Te Anau, the chance of a scattered shower or two threatening for much of the day as cloudy conditions stick around and winds from the northwest gale fairly strong all the way through until this evening, a high of 14 degrees.
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0: You might remember yesterday we talked about Breaking Bad being named the New York Times best TV show of the 21st century. Wow! Old Walter White and Jesse Pinkman are riding those coattails all the way to Aotearoa. In fact, they're going to be on stage in January. A 90-minute live conversation, definitely not your traditional panel show, instead featuring an open discussion covering their careers, personal lives, friendship, tequila business, and of course the making of one of New Zealand's, reverse television's most acclaimed dramas. Breaking Bad aired from 2008 to 2013 and won 16 Emmys. If you want to see Bryan Cranston and Aaron Paul, aka Walter White, Jesse Pinkman, back together, guess what? Tickets start at $129, while diehard fans can pay $750 for a photo and a meet and greet experience. I don't know, if you've got a Breaking Bad enthusiast in your house, that $129, that could be a bit of a crack up Christmas present. Give it a Google, and if you go, give me a yodel. Gone, gone, gone, David Guetta, Teddy Swims, Antones and I on Hukanui. We were-

0: Wild Yellow Bell Romance.
1: About to go quarter seven, it's Lady Mama Gaga. It's Bad Romance on Hokanui. We love it when goats support goats. And I don't mean the ones you find on the side of the road up the Cromwell Gorge. I mean the likes of Dwayne The Rock Johnson officially announcing a documentary celebrating Black Ferns superstar Portia Woodman-Whitcliffe, describing her as the greatest women's rugby player of all time. He wouldn't be far off. Now, the film titled Undeniable Portia Woodman will be produced by Johnson's Seven Bucks Productions alongside New Zealand's Pango Productions. Now, of course, The Rock, who spent part of his childhood in Auckland and played rugby as a youngster, says he has admired Portia for years and wants to showcase not only her remarkable sporting achievements, but also her leadership, her humility, and her influence within Polynesian culture. Portia Woodman-Whitcliffe is widely regarded as one of the game's greatest players and has become a global icon of the women's rugby. Well, through her success with the Black Ferns, she also can co-jump. And while the documentary has now been confirmed, no release date has yet been announced, but she certainly is one of the GOATs, and it's going to be one documentary to add to your to-watch list.
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0: Shiny happy people, the way you could have described majority of our community, no doubt, yesterday. It is REM on Hukunui. Joining us this morning to talk about the opportunities at SBS is Grant Taylor, Chief Technology and Transformation Officer. Good morning, Grant.
1: Good morning, Chitty, and good morning to your listeners.
0: So, Grant, I'd love to hear a bit more about the different opportunities available at SBS.
1: Okay, well, look, we're a big employer here in Southland. We've got our head office in Invercargill and over 200 people employed across the Southland region just in this area. So we have branches in Invercargill, Gore, as well as across the country and as far north as like Tauranga. So we've got a lot of opportunities throughout the country for people who want to come and join us.
0: That's a lot of people, Grant. So what are the different types of roles at SBS?
1: Yeah, it's funny you should say that, because I know when you think about working at SBS, you probably think about people who stand behind the tellers and personal bankers and things like that. But we've actually got a lot of roles in our head office location. I look after the IT department, so obviously there's some IT and technology roles, but we also have a product department, marketing, finance, risk, transformation, and we have a call centre which is growing, which operationally supports our members as well. So I think we've got a wide variety of people with different work backgrounds and specialised work experience together, all kind of coming together to support our members through our various channels.
0: And of course, the obvious, there are a lot of great benefits to living and working in Southland, speaking from, you know, our personal experience, obviously.
1: Yeah, absolutely. You can get a decent work-life balance down here. And I think everything's just so close and easy. And it's something we take for granted down here in Southland, but it really is great to have low commute times and giving you more time to get out and enjoy the benefits the region has, you know, in the evenings now that it's daylight savings and, of course, in the weekends.
0: Oh, 100%. What do you love, you know, on your personal note about working at SBS, Grant?
1: Well, it's the people, really. We've got a really great culture here. It's really strong. We've got a lot of people who have worked here for a very long time. We've got a very low turnover rate. And with some of the work that we're doing at the moment, we're bringing in all sorts of families into the Southland region. So I look after technology and transformation, and this program of work that we're running at the moment, we've brought 15 new technology people into the region with their families, et cetera. And they loved Southland and the benefits that it can offer them. I think, too, we've been around for 157 years, so we've got a really rich history, and, you know, not just in Southland but also across the country as well.
0: Oh, and they are some things that are so important, especially, you know, being able to lean into that work-life balance and actually enjoy it as well. When it comes to the work side of things, what are some of the benefits of working for SBS?
1: We have a competitive pay and bonus scheme, a peer-to-peer recognition and rewards program. We offer discounts to banking services for people who work for us, health and well-being support, and we subsidise health insurance, which is really valuable. We do a lot of work around study and career development with you, and like a personal favourite is we have the Wayne Evans Youth Scholarship, and that gives one child or grandchild of a SBS team member the opportunity to attend Outward Bound or the Spirit of Adventure on an annual basis, which is a really cool thing to be able to do.
0: Oh, it certainly is. Or I can almost feel the people on the hook, line and sinker nearly. So how did they find out more about opportunities at SBS?
1: Yeah, great. So we've got a careers page. It's on our website at sbsbank.co.nz, or you can visit our LinkedIn page as well.
0: It's been lovely to hear what it's like working, you know, from your perspective, Grant, and the opportunities that will be available for others to get amongst this incredible company. Thank you for your time and for the information.
1: Thank you so much. Everyone.

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9: In this update, the debate over AI marking in schools is back, with secondary teachers warning the tech could eventually replace human judgment. A paper presented to the PPTA says automated marking's likely to expand under the qualification replacing NCEA, and assessment decisions must remain in human hands. Catherine McCullum from Canterbury University says AI could be useful for simpler assessments where human judgment isn't needed to speed up the process.
10: But they're also using it, you don't actually understand who your learner is. And so a lot of assessment is about developing the learner. It's about giving them feedback.
9: Saudi authorities are questioning a pilot said to have tried to crash the plane he was flying from Dubai to Tel Aviv. The plane plummeted more than 5,000 metres in less than 2 minutes before a group of passengers burst into the cockpit and subdued the attacker. Praise for changes to road laws that take effect today. Children under 12 will be allowed to ride their bikes on footpaths and e-scooters will be allowed in bike lanes. Cycling Action Network spokesperson Patrick Morgan says another law will require drivers to leave a 1.5 metre gap when overtaking cyclists, horse riders and other vulnerable road users.
11: I think this is going to be a challenge for some of us, but I think it's really important to keep everyone safe on our roads.
9: Renowned sports journalist and broadcaster Phil Gifford has died. The man who first rose to prominence as Loosehead Len in the 1980s died on Tuesday night at the age of 79. Gifford's decades-long career spans working at multiple radio stations. Lachlan Rennie has more.
12: Gifford was also an accomplished author, having published more than 26 books. In the 2024 New Year Honours, Gifford was appointed an Officer of the New Zealand Order of Merit for services to broadcasting and sports journalism. He is survived by wife Jan, his children Emmeline, Jane, Scott and Adam.
9: I'm Kay Gregory, and that's news.
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9: In sport, Penrith's Nathan Cleary and Brisbane's Tamika Upton have won their respective men's and women's Dally M awards as the best players for the NRL league season. Warriors mentor Andrew Webster pipped Justin Holbrook for the coach gong. Doesn't take playoffs into account. And Novak Djokovic's medical woes have resurfaced at the China Tennis Open, but they didn't stop him maintaining his flawless record after he needed a timeout to treat his right shoulder during the first round match. The sixth seed secured a first singles victory since July 7th in the Wimbledon quarterfinals. The 39-year-old extended his record to 30-0 at the Beijing tournament, which he's won six times. The last was in 2015. That's sport.
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16: Cloudland green across Southland and West Otago skies for much of our Thursday as northwesterly winds freeze, especially strong in exposed areas all the way through until night begins to fall. 16 degrees, the expected high for Invercargill. Gore and Tapanui both hoping to reach highs of 17 degrees. In Te Anau, the chance of a scattered shower or two threatening for much of the day as cloudy conditions stick around and winds from the northwest gale fairly strong all the way through until this evening, a high of 14 degrees.
15: Southland's best music mix starts now on Hokanui.
16: How good was that sunshine yesterday? We need some more of that. Copy, paste, repeat. Please, Mother Nature. Of course, there was many different shouts and brunches and lunches going on yesterday, put together by some of our incredible local businesses and organisations, and it's cool to see them being rolled out, you know, just as a wee bit of a relief from the spring that has been. Tonight at Central Pirates Rugby Club, which is just in Winton there, from 5pm, Beef and Lamb will be there just to have a bit of a get-together, some time off farm. So load the truck with family and friends and join that team for a get-together over a drink and some yummy food. So just rock on in as you are and have a well-deserved break from the farm. It is role model. It is high hopes. We've got to keep them times 3,000. It's Hokanui. Good morning.

From the Waikaka Primary Playground as a youngster to waking up Southland, there is no one more local. Hokanui Breakfast with Chitty.

0: 7:16, the Goo Goo Dolls. It is Hokanui with Chitty for your Thursday morning. Imagine having a bit of a spring clean dung out and coming across a treasure such as this, a remarkable piece of New Zealand rugby history. It's heading to auction after being discovered tucked away at the bottom of a wardrobe. So it is a honours cap awarded to a member of New Zealand's first representative rugby team, which toured New South Wales in 1884 and won all of its eight matches. So interestingly, the caps weren't actually handed out until more than 40 years later, when rugby officials realised some of those pioneering players had never received formal recognition. So this cap, it is in excellent condition and still features the original maker's label and is expected to get maybe up to $10,000 at auction. It surfaced while a woman was clearing out her late father's estate, and bidding is closing just days before this year's Bledisloe Cup clash. Wow. Who knew that was going to be a tongue twister on a Thursday at Eden Park? So collectors, rugby historians, they'll be watching it very closely. But if you've got a spare 10K and you want a wee bit of rugby history in your household, well, I'd get bidding. That's unreal. But also, who's inspired to have a look through their wardrobes and see what goodness they could find? You might have $10,000 just floating around in there. If you do, I'll give you a hand. Whatever you want. Well, maybe not whatever, but you know, I'll help you cash it in.
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0: 7:26, the Jonas Brothers, Hokanoi with Chitty. Police in South Otago are reminding people not to wait days before reporting suspicious activity, dangerous driving or antisocial behaviour. Our Buckley Sergeant Tim Cordray says officers have recently learned of several incidents that members of the public witnessed but did not report until much later, which reduces the police's ability to respond effectively. And I think that goes across the board, even if you are listening and you're not in South Otago, whatever way, whatever part of our community, our region, same rules, I dare say, apply. The message is simple. If something concerning is happening right now, call 111. If it's already happened and doesn't require an emergency response, that's when you can use 105. He also said people shouldn't worry about choosing the wrong number because call takers can transfer reports between services when necessary, but early reporting gives police the best chance of locating people, vehicles, anything like that, and gathering evidence and preventing situations from escalating. Police are particularly interested in hearing about suspicious rural activity, property damage, fighting, dangerous driving and disorderly behaviour while it's occurring. So don't be afraid to get the old 111 or 105 happening and working together so we can keep our community safe.
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0: Another morning absolutely flying by. Before we go into your 7:30 news, let's have a looky-looky at the next few days.
5: Pokanui's five-day forecast with Twin Farm Tefrom and Softex. The proof is in the progeny. Tefrom.co.nz.
0: There might be a little bit of rain on the radar tomorrow, but that should clear by just after lunch. Then it'll just be a little bit cloudy and strong northwesterlies will turn lighter southwesterly in the morning. But I'm going to dry things out a little bit, so we'll take that. Saturday 13, mainly fine. Mainly strong here and there. And southwesterlies easing off in the evening. Partly cloudy with some light winds and a high of 17 for Sunday. The start of next week, though, Monday, 18 degrees, partly cloudy and northwesterlies developing in the evening. Tuesday, hold on to your hat. Well, you might have to. Not really, though, not too strongly. You don't need to strap it on because it's only light winds, partly cloudy and a high of 19 degrees. Wowzers!
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7: In this update, a bevy of transport rule changes come into effect today, some of them particular to Auckland. E-scooters will be allowed in bike lanes and children under 12 will legally be able to ride bikes on footpaths. Jacob Jones has more.
8: In our biggest city, control of most roading and transport planning functions will move to Auckland Council instead of Auckland Transport. Mayor Wayne Brown's Quick Fix reporting service also launches today, allowing people to report minor roading and transport issues that can be resolved quickly.
7: Passengers described terrible screams throughout the plane after a pilot on an Israel-bound flight stabbed another pilot and apparently tried to crash the plane. The plane from Dubai to Tel Aviv plummeted 5,000 metres in less than 2 minutes before being diverted to Saudi Arabia. The pilot who launched the attack has been arrested and is being questioned. Jobs are up in the air with the Film Commission stripping payments to 10 film and screen sector organisations. It's winding up its core funding programme, which provides more than $1 million to groups including women in film and television. And renowned sports journalist and broadcaster Phil Gifford has died. The man who rose to prominence as Loosehead Len in the 1980s died in Auckland on Tuesday night at the age of 79. Gifford's decades-long career included writing many books and working at multiple radio stations. I'm Kay Gregory, and that's news.
0: In your local Hokanui news for Thursday morning, an Invercargill family pet has become an unlikely movie star after landing a role alongside Brad Pitt in the survival thriller Heart of the Beast. Hondo, a German shepherd from Southland, was one of four related dogs used to portray Pitt's canine companion Odin in the film, which was shot around Queenstown. Hondo's owner says the dog spent months training with American trainer Greg Smith Aldridge before returning home following what turned out to be quite the Hollywood adventure. The Gore Harness Racing Club is preparing to fight recommendations that would see its race course closed as part of a nationwide racing industry review. Club spokesman Ross Cleland says Gore consistently produces some of the strongest wagering turnover figures in Southland and hosts the region's premier harness racing meeting each December. The club argues the track remains an important community asset and plans to challenge the proposal based on its performance, local value and future potential. A science club that began with just 12 children has grown into a program involving more than 140 youngsters from across the Lower Mathoda Valley. Run through Menzies College, the after-school club gives years 1 to 6 students the chance to take part in hands-on activities ranging from forensic science and food technology to ICT, art and sport. Founder Margaret Dale says the program helps build confidence and introduces children to new learning experiences, with community sponsors now helping keep it running through to 2027. And a grassroots project started by a Balclutha mother and son is helping provide thousands of meals to people in need across the south. Alana and Ollie Tunner launched Meat on the Move in June and in just 2 months have processed more than 2.3 tonnes of donated meat. The initiative works with hunters, farmers and volunteers to turn surplus game and livestock into meals for food banks and community organisations from Clutha to Queenstown and even Timaru. That is your local Hokanui news, proudly brought to you by the St. James Theatre on Oak Street, Gore.
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7: In sport, Breakers coach Gordon Herbert's encouraged by a more collective performance to start their Australian NBL Ignite Cup defence. They beat in the Taipans 98-75. Parker Jackson Cartwright scored 27 points. Herbert welcomed others contributing.
10: You know, we can't expect Parker to be Superman every game, every 40 minutes. 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
7: 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Guardiola began at City in 2016. The period under question is 2009 to 2018. That's sport.
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0: Cloud lingering across Southland and West Otago skies for much of our Thursday as northwesterly winds freeze, especially strong in exposed areas, all the way through until night begins to fall. 16 degrees, the expected high for Invercargill. Gore and Tapanui both hoping to reach highs of 17 degrees. In Te Anau, the chance of a scattered shower or two threatening for much of the day as cloudy conditions stick around and winds from the northwest gale fairly strong all the way through until this evening, a high of 14 degrees.
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0: If you or someone in your life are getting ready to do some tertiary study or trade training, then you need to get amongst this. Gore District Council is offering two scholarships valued at $1,000 each for local school leavers aged 19 or under that are going to be studying. So recipients may also gain 10 weeks of paid work with experience within the council during holiday breaks. They're looking for dedicated, motivated young people with clear goals and a passion for making a difference. So you've got till the 19th of October, which is Monday, a couple of Mondays away. Three Mondays, I think. Quick math, nobody checked that, at 5 p.m. So you can jump on Antenna, get the link there, go to their social media or website, and you'll see if you meet the criteria. But hey, that's a great opportunity. I'd get amongst it. Before 8 o'clock, we catch up with local darts player Desi Mercer. She's about to put on the fern and jet off to Mongolia. Yep. She tells us all about that adventure, what is to come, and what she's excited for. Right now, it's Limp Bizkit, Behind Blue Eyes. It's Hokanui. Good morning.

0: we do. Fancy like.
1: 16 away from 8, Walker Hayes and Kesha getting fancy like on Hoka Nui. For most of us, Mongolia is one of those places we've only ever seen on a map. For Gore darts player Desi Mercer, it's about to be her next stop on the international darts circuit. In just 1 week's time, she'll once again pull on the silver fern as part of the New Zealand team at the Asia Pacific Cup. So, thought we'd better have a catch-up before she jets off. Good morning.
2: Good morning.
1: You have represented New Zealand before, Desi. Oh, I can still imagine, though, getting that call-up never gets old. What was your reaction when found out that you'd been selected for the team heading over to, of all places, Mongolia?
2: I kind of knew that I was in the team after the first day at the Nationals because I got to the final of the gold tournament. So I thought, well, I don't think I'd do much wrong now. I know it sounds like, meh, I'm in the team, but when your name gets called out, you look around the room and you see all these faces staring at you. You know some of them are wishing, oh, I wish I was in that team. And one day that was you. It's exciting when you know where you're going somewhere that you've never been in, obviously never been to Mongolia. Too.
1: And you must have some pretty incredible people around you that help with the Desi dream.
2: I do. And it's MLT, obviously. They've been with me from the start. Aiken Joinery, another one that's been with me from the start.
1: A locker room lady and also a real estate agent.
2: Tyler Rowden.
1: Yes.
2: The most forgetful person on earth.
1: No comment.
2: And New Zealand Dart Council, they sponsor a few players. And, Wolf Painting, Mark Scotland, he's in Dunedin. I've known Mark, I don't know, since I started playing darts. And he approached me and said, you know, I've got business now, I want to help you out. And I was not going to say no.
1: The whole community wants to get behind you. And if it's not in a monetary value through sponsorship, it's in support. Now, the Asia Pacific Cup brings together some of the best players from across the region, across the world, really. What are you most looking forward to about the tournament itself?
2: Well, all of it, really. It'll be good to play with Nicole, Renault and the Pears, because that's like one and two together. And I haven't played with her before.
1: Just against her heaps.
2: Yeah, heaps. And so the thing is they like to you to use the circuit to play together if there's any pairs events. Like usually they'll obviously have the singles. They'll have a pairs and they'll want you two to play together to get some practice. And I was told I wouldn't play with her because I'd already jacked up partners and I didn't want to let them down. So I said, do you go play with the person you usually play with? And I said, I'm pretty sure after all these years, I'm like, we know how each other play.
1: Yeah, exactly.
2: And the teams, I'm not a big teams player. I'm not a team player, I really am. In life.
1: No comment.
2: But they just play singles in their teams event. And it's the best of 17. So that should be interesting.
1: I'm sure it absolutely will. We better take a quick break and then we will dive into the world of darts a little bit more with Desi Mercer on Hoka Nui.
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0: For 175 years, PGG Wrightson has stood alongside New Zealand farmers, supporting generations of rural businesses through an ever-changing agricultural landscape. To celebrate this remarkable milestone, on Wednesday, October 7th, the country broadcasts live from the iconic Stern Angus Bull Sale in Totara Valley. The country, proud to honour 175 years of PGG Wrightson's contribution to New Zealand farming. PGG Wrightson, grounded in history, focused on the future.
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0: 7 away from 8, Fleetwood Mac. It is Hokonui with Chitty for your Thursday morning. And we're chatting with Desi Mercer, who is about to jet off to Mongolia to represent New Zealand in dance at the Asia Pacific Cup. If you missed the start of our chat, I'll check it up on our Hokonui podcast later on when I finish on air this morning. You can just find that on all good streaming platforms like iHeartRadio. But back to the lady of the moment, Desi.
1: When you step up to the Oki, wearing that silver fern, what would make this trip a success for Desi?
2: Oh, look, playing well. Honestly, win or lose, it doesn't bother me. I don't get upset when I lose games. Like, I watch some people and just sort of like raise my eyebrows and think, bro, calm down. You know, you're still breathing. But like, some people take it so seriously, and I sort of, because I've got these new hips, I thought everything would go back to the way it was before I had them, and it didn't.
0: Mm-hmm.
2: And because they're locked in, see, it's really hard to square up to the board, so I feel like I'm tying myself in knots sometimes. And I just, if I can just play consistent darts, if I made a final or two or three even. I know it's a possibility for our team. I know it's been a few years since New Zealand sent anyone to Asia Pacific. I know that they, New Zealand and Australia, did really well at the Asia Pacifics. And then there used to be complaints about New Zealand and Australia going over because they always used to win, so they both stop. So it will be interesting, especially when it used to only be four men and two women.
0: Hmm.
2: And teams events were four men and two women. So, and I think they played teams games.
1: Are you taking brand new darts, or are you going with the old faithfuls?
2: So I did start training with new darts. I did, first time. And because I felt like mine were getting heavier, or I was getting older.
1: The darts, definitely.
2: Yeah. And then I just thought, right, don't be an idiot, take both of them on, you know, away with you when you go to do the circuit. And then I found myself, like when I was warming up, I was probably, because these darts are lighter, I was throwing more off the board, so I'd go back to my oldies. And I'm still with my oldies.
1: Hey, tried and true. Can we watch it? Can we follow along anywhere?
2: If you go to New Zealand Dart Council on Facebook and then just follow them, our manager, Kafina Puha, which is the other half of Hopai.
1: Oh, yeah, thought it might have been.
2: She does a lot of live streaming in for New Zealand Dart Council, and I'd say she'll be hard at videoing like she does. And so you will be able to see some games. She'll definitely do finals, I would say.
1: It is an incredible opportunity and a fantastic achievement on top of that to once again, Desi, go to represent New Zealand on the world stage.
2: Only South Islander.
1: Only South Islander. Well, they knew one was enough.
2: Desi will the best one.
1: Exactly. Desi will be competing at the Asia Pacific Cup in Mongolia from the 7th of October, and we'll certainly be cheering her on from back here in Southland. Thank you. And all the, what are you saying? What's good luck in darts? Sambuka.
2: For me?
1: Yeah.
3: Hokonui, Southland's best music mix.

0: after 8 on Hokonui, as well as today being Rabbits the 1st of October. It's also about 50 fish. What's that all about? Don't you worry, I'll give you the details. Also, the new road rules come into play. We'll make sure you are also all across them too. All that info and more in the next half on Hokonui.
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12: In this update, a ripple effect through the stretched healthcare system. A report from the Australasian College of Emergency Medicine finds more money must be spent on building capacity and doctor numbers in emergency departments. Waikato Hospital Emergency Medicine Specialist John Bonning says a range of things has added up.
13: The population is ageing, people are getting sicker, and there is unmet healthcare need elsewhere in the sector, meaning people end up in the emergency department.
12: Israel's prime minister has greeted the man who broke into the cockpit to stop a pilot said to have been trying to crash the plane he was flying from Dubai to Tel Aviv. Passengers say the aircraft plummeted more than 5,000 metres in less than 2 minutes before being diverted to Saudi Arabia. The pilot who launched the attack has been arrested. Benjamin Netanyahu has spoken with the heroes on board. His words are translated by Fox News.
14: He told me that somehow he managed to break into the cockpit and subdued the pilot who carried out the stabbing while he was attempting to sabotage the aircraft system.
12: A pedestrian group says some of the changes to transport rules starting today are crazy. From today, children under 12 will be able to ride bikes on footpaths and e-scooters will be allowed in bike lanes. Living Streets Aotearoa President Chris Teo Sherrill says it will simply create another moving obstacle for people on the footpath and some will suffer more.
15: For an able-bodied sighted person is an inconvenience, but for a frail or a person in a wheelchair or a blind person, it's way more than that. It can cause them serious injury.
12: And renowned sports journalist and broadcaster Phil Gifford has died. The man who first rose to prominence as Loosehead Len in the 1980s died on Tuesday night at the age of 79. Gifford's decades-long career included writing many books and working at multiple radio stations. I'm Kay Gregory, and that's news.
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12: In Sport Breakers, basketball coach Gordon Herbert's verging on elated after a 98-75 win over the Taipans to start their ANBL Ignite Cup defence. He says they showed promise.
17: This is a good learning point for us because we struggled a lot the first half, but we kept fighting, kept going. We didn't let our bad offense affect our defense, so to speak.
12: And a bittersweet moment for Penrith's Nathan Cleary at the NRL League season's Dally M Awards. The Panthers men's halfbacks claimed his maiden medal for Player of the Year. He was unable to attend after breaking his lower left leg in the Panthers' preliminary final loss, but accepted the award from his parents' couch. Brisbane's Tamika Upton won the women's gong, her third crown. That's sport.
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0: Cloud lingering across Southland and West Otago skies for much of our Thursday as northwesterly winds breeze, especially strong in exposed areas all the way through until night begins to fall. 16 degrees, the expected high for Invercargill. Gore and Tapanui both hoping to reach highs of 17 degrees. In Te Anau, the chance of a scattered shower or two threatening for much of the day as cloudy conditions stick around and winds from the northwest gale fairly strong all the way through until this evening, a high of 14 degrees.
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0: If you are looking for a co-activity to do over the school holidays or even over the next month, today is the day where 50 Fish kicks off as an exhibition at the Eastern Southland Art Gallery. So pretty much 50 artists, well, actually, let's go 49 local artists and one radio announcer were given a wooden trout, all identical, and then we had to completely transform it into, well, 50 unique masterpieces. Every single fish tells a different story about our region. Even better, it's all for a fundraiser to support the development of the Old Hokanui Museum. So pop into the gallery, see them for yourself before they hit the charity auction block on the 30th of October. Trust me, I don't think we've ever seen a trout look this good. See if you can pick out my one. Positive feedback only, but there is some incredible trouts. I've had a wee sneaky peeky. I'm going to have to go for a wander myself, but definitely a very cool way to spend some time. And if you've never been to the gallery, this is your perfect excuse. We're nice to each other, always. It's Olivia Dean. She touches down on New Zealand soils in just a couple of weeks' time. Are you going? I'm not jealous at all. Yeah, I'm really jealous. It's Hokanui.

0: 8:17, what a group of vocal wizards. It's Queen and George Michael on Hoka Nui. As of today, several road rule changes officially take effect, with the government saying the updates are designed to improve safety and make the rules easier to understand. So to rattle them off, drivers must now leave a minimum gap of 1.5 metres when overtaking cyclists, pedestrians, horse riders and other non-motorised road users travelling in the same lane. Children under 12 and under... Children aged 12 and under can now legally ride bikes on footpaths, with parents or caregivers also allowed to ride alongside them. E-scooter riders can use cycle lanes for the first time, while motorists on roads with speed limits of 60k's or less must give way to buses pulling out from bus stops, provided the bus has indicated for at least 3 seconds. The changes follow a public consultation period that attracted around 6,000 submissions and form part of a wider overhaul of New Zealand's land transport rules. So good luck getting your head around all of those, and hopefully it makes for a safer place to be out and about.
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0: 26, Mark Bronson and Amy Winehouse. Valerie, it is Hukanui with Chitty. It seems New Zealand universities have struggled to keep pace with international competitors in the latest Times Higher Education World University rankings. So University of Auckland dropped 12 places to 168th in the world, while four of the country's eight universities held their positions, and Canterbury made a small improvement. Auckland, Waikato and Lincoln all slipped down. Auckland remains New Zealand's highest ranked university. I would have thought Otago would have been higher, but no, they are followed after Auckland and then Victoria University. Times Higher Education says New Zealand institutions have seen declines in areas including research quality, industry collaboration, and international outlook. University leaders point out that global competition is increasingly rapid, and nearly 2,300 institutions are now assessed. Okay, when you put it into perspective, into full context, maybe we're not too shabby after all. And also Asian universities continuing to make significant gains. Concerns do remain though around stagnant research funding, which is sad, the same level since 2018, despite growing international competition. So maybe something, some work-ons? Imagine telling the university, I know you're the university, but you've got some work-ons. Maybe it's just what they need.
1: The race to the 2026 election is on. 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Get up to speed on who you're voting for. Follow the election every day with the New Zealand Herald. 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
8: In this update, worries people are spending far too long waiting in emergency departments as demand surges. An Australasian College of Emergency Medicine report finds admissions around the country have risen 21% in the past decade, surging past our 13% population growth. Waikato Hospital Emergency Medicine Specialist John Bonning says some patients are waiting 24 hours in EDs with resources tight.
9: It's going to be like inpatient beds and number of nurses and staffed inpatient beds, so we can't move the patients through.
8: Labor's Chris Hipkins says the party still doesn't have a date for unveiling its fiscal plan. National claims Labor needs to find another $18.8 billion to fund its election promises. Hipkins says they'll lay things out in the coming days.
10: We're waiting for the peer review to be completed, so it'll depend how long that takes and whether they come back with any further queries that need further work. But we're certainly aiming to do that within the next week.
8: Fears road rule changes will make cyclists and pedestrians worse off. From today, children under 12 will be able to ride bikes on footpaths and they can have an adult alongside them. Living Streets Aotearoa says it'll mean pedestrians have to dodge more moving obstacles. And renowned sports journalist and broadcaster Phil Gifford has died. The man who first rose to prominence as Lucid Len in the 1980s died on Tuesday night at the age of 79. I'm Kate. Kay Gregory, and that's news.
0: In your local Hokanui news for Thursday morning, an Invercargill family pet has become an unlikely movie star after landing a role alongside Brad Pitt in the survival thriller Heart of the Beast. Hondo, a German shepherd from Southland, was one of four related dogs used to portray Pitt's canine companion Odin in the film, which was shot around Queenstown. Hondo's owner says the dog spent months training with American trainer Greg Smith Aldridge before returning home following what turned out to be quite the Hollywood adventure. The Gore Harness Racing Club is preparing to fight recommendations that would see its race course closed as part of a nationwide racing industry review. Club spokesman Ross Cleland says Gore consistently produces some of the strongest wagering turnover figures in Southland and hosts the region's premier harness racing meeting each December. The club argues the track remains an important community asset and plans to challenge the proposal based on its performance, local value and future potential. A science club that began with just 12 children has grown into a program involving more than 140 youngsters from across the Lower Mathoda Valley. Run through Menzies College, the after-school club gives years 1 to 6 students the chance to take part in hands-on activities ranging from forensic science and food technology to ICT, art and sport. Founder Margaret Dale says the program helps build confidence and introduces children to new learning experiences, with community sponsors now helping keep it running through to 2027. And a grassroots project started by a Balclutha mother and son is helping provide thousands of meals to people in need across the south. Alana and Ollie Tunner launched Meat on the Move in June, and in just 2 months have processed more than 2.3 tonnes of donated meat. The initiative works with hunters, farmers and volunteers to turn surplus game and livestock into meals for food banks and community organisations from Clutha to Queenstown and even Timaru. That is your local Hokanui news, proudly brought to you by the St. James Theatre on Oak Street, Gore.
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8: In sport, All Whites captain Chris Wood stopped short of offering Darren Baisley a full endorsement to stay on as coach beyond the calendar year. His contract expires in December. New Zealand Football is reviewing their World Cup campaign, in which the All Whites failed to advance from their group. Wood reflected on the experience.
13: Especially in the first game, we've shown exactly what we could and can do. We had potential to get out of the group for sure. That's a big thing, and that's a big saying for what the squad, both players and staff, have done over the last 4 years.
8: Wood has joined the side in Japan ahead of a fixture against Panama tonight. And Penrith's Nathan Cleary and Brisbane's Tamika Upton have won their respective men's and women's Dally M awards for the NRL League season. That's sport.
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0: Cloud lingering across Southland and West Otago skies for much of our Thursday as northwesterly winds breeze, especially strong in exposed areas, all the way through until night begins to fall. 16 degrees, the expected high for Invercargill. Gore and Tapanui both hoping to reach highs of 17 degrees. In Te Anau, the chance of a scattered shower or two threatening for much of the day as cloudy conditions stick around and winds from the northwest gale fairly strong all the way through until this evening, a high of 14 degrees.
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0: Epic news for Super Rugby fans in the South. The Highlanders have confirmed they're bringing a Super Rugby game to Rugby Park in Invercargill next year. They'll take on the Western Force on Friday, March the 5th. And guess what? There's a little bit of history here. The Highlanders' last competition game at Rugby Park was also against the Force back in 2023, and the Highlanders come away with the win. So Southland gets another crack at hosting Super Rugby, and hopefully the Highlanders will get another win. We just got to, you know, keep on moving in the right direction, of course. It's 5 on Hokanui.

0: Hey, Dismite, 8:42, Bruno Mars, it's Hokanui with Chitty.
1: It's been a couple of months since we've had a game of yay or nay with Michaela J, but guess what? She's back and potentially better than ever. She's brought a plus one, her lovely husband. They're going to be Team Jameson, and well, sounds like they might just be arguing against each other, but no, they're going to bring us their say, and then we'll figure out if it's a yay or nay. Good morning, you two.
2: Good morning.
1: Michaela, how did you rope him into this?
3: You know, I didn't have to. I started this with you a few months ago, and he said, I've got a good one. You should rant about this. And I thought, well, that's not a rant for me.
2: It's not about it as I.
3: No, so we've brought him on. He wanted to. He asked. So no roping at all.
1: They do say if you ask, you shall receive. So, Jacob, welcome to Hokanui, and I want to hear it from your chest. What are you feeling passionate about this morning?
2: I'm going to keep the topic hidden for a bit. I just want to run some stats by you. So it's an event we have, I think we have it a couple of times a year in New Zealand, and I want to hear from you. Should we keep having this event or not?
1: Okay.
2: Based on the stats. Okay. The day after this event, there's 16% more car crashes on our roads than any other day. So that's 12 more car crashes in New Zealand. The day after, there's 24% more heart attacks. So there's 2 more heart attacks per day the day after. Week leading up to the event and the week after, people lose a total of 7 hours of sleep. And due to that, our GDP is 2% less than it could be due to the productivity losses. So based on those, would you say yay or nay on this event continuing?
1: Firstly, the man's bought receipts and stats. I would say nay to continuing, but now I feel like you're going to tell me it's Christmas.
2: No. More topical is daylight savings.
1: I love daylight savings.
2: Oh, well.
3: Who do I?
2: It's the worst thing ever. We're choosing to, just so we can get a bit of extra sunlight, we're choosing to change the clock and causing more car crashes for what? So that we can have a bit more daylight after work? What's the point?
1: Which is even crazier, Jacob, because guess who has to shut their curtains because she goes to bed so early that she has to pretend it's nighttime? Elliot.
2: See, so you're one of those people who's losing 7 hours of sleep in the 2 weeks.
1: Oh, my God, I've become a statistic.
2: Yeah, you're a statistic. We do this event twice a year. What the heck?
1: I really thought it was going to be Christmas.
3: What my hang-up is, oh, first of all, I love it because we're going into summer or we're going into winter. I love both of those seasons. I love the change it brings. I don't mind that we've got, you know, longer sunlight or, you know, all that stuff. But my biggest gripe with Jacob is that he doesn't, as bad as the stats are, that's not the reason he doesn't like it. The reason he doesn't like it, the reason he doesn't like it is because it stresses him out and it gets him all mixed up, which I understand. But what annoys me the most is that, I don't know, the month before and the month after, all I hear is, oh, I can't believe 3 weeks ago this was 4 o'clock. Or, I can't believe it's 10 o'clock. It used to be 9 o'clock. It's just this constant, like, disbelief that it's happened.
2: It's just wild to me that, like, what used to be 10 p.m. is now 9. For no good reason. And then I like want to get ready for work. My body clock's all off. The day after, I have to go through the whole house. I have to adjust the stove clock, the microwave clock, all of my watches need adjusted. It's just crazy. It's all out of whack and I don't like it.
1: Do you know there will be two very passionate sides of the camp? They'll be going, get rid of it. No, we love it. And even though I do have to train myself like I'm 6 years old again to go to sleep when the sun's still up, those nights that I don't have to go to bed early are absolutely worth it. Summertime, oh, Kiwi barbecue, music blasting, friends around, chef's kiss.
3: Love it.
2: I like it. I think we should keep it the way it is now.
3: Oh, like keep the summer one.
2: Keep the summer one. Like Tiana wanted to do a couple of years ago.
1: Yeah, oh, get rid of the winter.
3: Yeah. That was your choice, eh?
1: Oh.
2: Yeah.
1: Well, we're going to have to circle back on that. And I also might change this to family counselling with the Jamesons, yay or nay?
2: Yeah.
1: No, I absolutely love it, and it's so cool to have a different perspective brought to the table. Will we count you back in for a fortnight's time?
2: Yeah, sure.
1: Give it a yay at least.
2: Yeah, give it a yay. Oh, yay.
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0: 8:53, it's Queen B and Jay-Z on Hoka Nui. That's how my brain works. Today is the day. Fishing season is officially here with the freshwater fishing season kicking off, and Fish and Game saying the conditions are looking pretty good across much of the country, and plenty of trout that haven't seen a lure or fly for months. So hopefully they'll be like, oh, let's watch that, jump out. Now, Fish and Game also reminds us that fishing is more about than just catching a fish. It's about, you know, getting outside, spending time with whānau and friends, and maybe, just maybe, putting a little bit of wild kai on the table. And the best bit is you don't even need a flash setup either. With a license and some basic gear, you could get started without having to spend a pretty penny and a fortune. With the school holidays underway, families are being encouraged to give it a crack as well. Under 12s can fish for free but still need a license, while 12 to 17 year olds can grab a whole season license for just $31. There's also a new fishing knowledge hub from Fish and Game with guides on how everything from where to fish, what gear you need, through to spin and fly fishing, reading the water and preparing your catch. 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My piece of advice from me to you and my fishing history experience, they don't really come to you. If you go, here, fishy, fishy, fishy, fishy, it's best to... It's Anastasia on Hoka Nui. Still to come before 10 on Hoka Nui, we catch our St. James Theatre manager, Paul McPhail. There's some free compost workshops, let's call them that, coming to South Otago. Why do we say rabbits? Why do we say rabbits? Does it really bring good luck? We'll dive into that. And what's coming out to pay respect, let's say, to Tim Shadbolt? I'll give you all those details in the next hour on Hoka Nui.
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9: In this update, a squabble amongst coalition partners at last night's rural issues debate in Hamilton. Politicians addressed farmers at Hamilton's Mystery Creek, giving their view on issues like freshwater regulations and how to squeeze the most value out of agriculture. National's Todd McClay also touted the huge opportunity the Fair Trade Agreement with India presents for New Zealand farmers. But New Zealand First rural spokesperson Mark Patterson disagreed, with some pushback from ACT's Andrew Hoggart as well as McClay.
10: There's no dairy, there's no beef. Lambs a tiny portion.
11: Yes, because they don't portion. Need beef.
10: Yeah, well, exactly.
11: Because they don't need beef. I tried to get it, they said no.
10: Hang on, the tariff on wool was like 2%. So, I mean, that's not a game changer.
9: Israel's Prime Minister Benjamin Netanyahu has instructed authorities to ramp up security on all flights into Israel. Authorities are questioning a pilot said to have tried to crash the plane he was flying from Dubai to Tel Aviv. The plane plummeted 5,000 metres in less than 2 minutes before being diverted to Saudi Arabia. One of our greatest athletes has shared her memories of renowned broadcaster Phil Gifford. The man who first rose to prominence as Loosehead Len in the 1970s has died at the age of 79. Gifford's decades-long career spans writing many books and working at multiple radio stations. Friend Dame Valerie Adams says she felt immediately ease with Gifford before they started writing her book.
12: Also walked in and being greeted by amazing tapa cloth in the hallway, so many Polynesian artifacts in their house and just an incredible warmth within the home.
9: And another boost for tourism in Christchurch, with millions of North Americans set to watch the city in the new season of The Amazing Race. The show's 39th season premieres tonight, with an episode featuring Christchurch and the wider Canterbury region airing in the next few weeks. I'm Kay Gregory, and that's news.
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1: Hokanui Sport.
9: In sport, a potentially telling response from All Whites captain Chris Wood regarding the future direction of the national football side. He's joined the squad in Japan ahead of a fixture tonight against Panama. Intrigue surrounds an ongoing internal post-World Cup review and what the outcome means for coach Darren Bazley, who's off contract in December. Wood, sitting next to Bazley on a media call, was coy when asked about the next four-year cycle.
15: There's been a lot of change already inside New Zealand football. We don't know how it's going to lay and where it's going to come out with things happening. So I believe we've started a good process.
9: And the Breakers have launched their Australian NBL Basketball Ignite Cup defence by trouncing the Taipans 98-75, winning all four quarters at home. That's sport.
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16: Cloud lingering across Southland and West Otago skies for much of our Thursday as northwesterly winds breeze, especially strong in exposed areas all the way through until night begins to fall. 16 degrees, the expected high for Invercargill. Gore and Tapanui both hoping to reach highs of 17 degrees. In Tiano, the chance of a scattered shower or two threatening for much of the day as cloudy conditions stick around and winds from the northwest gale fairly strong all the way through until this evening, a high of 14 degrees.
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10 past 9 and she's already got us choosing Texas. It's Ella Langley on Hokanui. A new 545-page book examining the final chapter of Sir Tim Sherbolt's life and career will be launched in Invercargill in 10 days' time, or 9 days' time, the 10th of October. So written by former Hamilton Mayor and journalist Margaret Evans, Sherbolt's Tim's final chapter covers the time frame from 2013 through to Sir Tim's civic funeral earlier this year. She says that the book aims to cover the question many locals have asked in the recent years: what happened to Tim? Drawing on Sherbolt's own writings, media reports and official documents, the book pieces together a complex and often challenging period in the life of one of Southland's most recognisable figures. The public launch will be held at the Invercargill Central Library, with artist Dee Copeland also attending to discuss her cover portrait, Seriously Tim, which captures a more reflective side of the famously larger-than-life former mayor.

0: 19 after 9, Hosier's trying to take us to church, but I've got other ideas on Hokanui. Week one of the school holidays nearly done, so let's head around to Erk Street and see how things are getting on with St James Theatre Manager Paul McPhail. Good morning.
1: How are you, Chitty?
0: I'm good, thank you. How are you?
1: Getting through. First week almost done. And, looking forward to the weekend and people coming to the movies. It's great.
0: You've got a few brand new releases there, like Forgotten Island and Kiri and Lugo Ra. They've been popular?
1: Yeah, the kids' movies are going fantastically well. Such a variety there with Shaun the Sheep and Paw Patrol and Kiri and Lou and Forgotten Island. Something for everyone there, so it's fantastic.
0: It certainly is, and I also hear you've got a Southland superstar on the screen as well.
1: Yeah, The Heart of the Beast. What a fantastic movie that is, and it's a bit of the old handkerchief one. It's quite moving as well, and we've got a star from Southland, the German Shepherd that's in the movie. Just a great movie. It's filmed in New Zealand as well, so you look at the scenery and you think, yeah, I think I might have seen that. I might have been there. So, yeah, fantastic. And Brad Pitt's obviously good action movie. Well worth seeing. Everybody's really enjoying it.
0: That's a great review. In terms of live shows, how are things going with ticket sales for Theatre Restaurant?
1: Theatre Restaurant's going fantastic. There's not many left, so if you want to get into it, get online, book your ticket. You're going to be really disappointed if you miss out.
0: Of course, that is Grease, the golden years aged to perfection, actually. I saw a couple of the cast get, made over to look like they were at retirement age. Absolutely crackers.
1: Yeah, no, fantastic. Yeah, a great cast there. Look, it's going to be a great story. Look, for $75 for a show and a meal, night out, fantastic.
0: Absolutely fantastic. All right, Paul, I know you'll be getting ready to let some more kids and adults through the doors, so thank you for checking in and we'll catch up soon.
1: All good, thanks, Kitty.
0: Head to stjamesgore.co.nz if you want to see a full lineup of what is happening this week and next, or pop in and see Paul and the team around at St James Theatre on Erk Street.
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1: Just gone 9:30 in Los Capaldis, wishing us the best. It's Hokonui with Chitty for your Thursday morning. Anyone that's keen to reduce food waste and improve their garden can pick up some practical tips at a free composting workshop being held in Milton later this month. Organised by the Clutha District Council and hosted by Waste and Green Space team leader Scott Martin, the session's going to take place at the Community Gardens 17th of October in Milton. So participants will learn about traditional compost bins, a bokashi system, worm farming, and also the science behind turning food scraps and garden waste into nutrients-rich compost. This sounds like something Liv Weatherburn, who brings our life hacks, would love to attend. Scott says that the composting is actually way easier than many people think and hopes the workshop will give attendees the confidence to put new skills into practice at home. The event runs from 10:30 until midday and has been supported by Project Bruce and local garden volunteers. All I need is a miracle. Same sis. It is Mike and the Mechanics on Hokonui.

0: MJMT, it is Hokonui with Chitty and the kids. If you have woken up on the first day of the month and heard someone say rabbits before anything else, well, maybe it was me. And no, me and whoever else, we're not actually losing the plot. We're taking part in a quirky superstition that's been around for more than a century. The tradition involves saying rabbit, or in some places and cases, rabbit, rabbit, as the first words out of your mouth, with believers claiming it brings good luck, prosperity and positive vibes for the weeks ahead. Come on, who doesn't want a little bit of that? No one's quite sure where it started. Some people say white rabbits, but rabbits have had, well, links to luck forever, fertility and fresh beginnings. Maybe don't say it too much. You know, we're not talking about rabbits, fertility, lol. It's also not the only first of the month ritual. Many Kiwis will remember the old pinch and a punch for the first of the month, slapping a kick for being so quick. While other traditions around the world include blowing cinnamon through your front door to attract wealth and refusing to turn over the calendar early in case it brings bad luck. I know someone in this office that does that. Whether you believe in it or not, it is a fun reminder that people everywhere love finding little ways to start a new month on a positive note. Reminded, note to self, do I have any cinnamon at home? I'm absolutely, bet your bottom dollar, going to do that when I get home after lunch.
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0: That is a wrap on your Thursday morning Hokanui Breakfast with Chitty. I shall be back to do it all again tomorrow morning from 6. You know the drill, Friday. That means we'll catch up with either Tyler or Julie from Bailey's Real Estate for Property of the Week. We'll talk sport with Nisbo. I wonder what his thoughts are on the Bledisloe Cup squad. And our locker room ladies, they'll be in. I'm going to put them to the test again, I think. With what? Well, we'll both find out together. Enjoy the rest of your day. Have some fun. Hopefully see some sun. Stay cool, stay kind, and I'll catch you in the morning. Au revoir.
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9: In this update, Labor's unveiled a new plan to protect consumers from hidden fees and pesky subscriptions. It wants to require all mandatory fees to be included in the upfront price and will require every subscription to be as easy to cancel as it is to sign up to. Under Labor's plan, shops wouldn't be able to hard sell warranties on electronics and whiteware at the checkout. Neither would telcos be able to charge unfair exit fees on phone and internet contracts. Labor also wants to ban what it calls junk car insurance, like paint insurance and mechanical breakdown cover that excludes almost everything. Rural connectivity was a hot topic last night as farmers flocked to Hamilton's Mystery Creek for a rural issues debate. Politicians touched on issues like climate change, freshwater regulations and farming efficiency. ACT's rural spokesperson Andrew Hoggard was pressed about what he thinks needs to be done to support rural connectivity, using cell phone boosters as one example.
10: Making sure that we don't have regulations, rules that get in the way of people adopting technologies and solutions for their own business.
9: Labor's Joe Luxton had a different view.
11: We do need to do more and compel those telcos to provide better services. It shouldn't just have to be up to individual people to fork out to pay so they've got connectivity.
9: Meanwhile, in Auckland, Mount Albert voters have a new kid on the block, shaking up the electorate, Kule Wong. This is what some had to say at a pub screening of the spin-off's Great Mount Albert Debate last night.
12: She's quite new on the scene, I think, but I was kind of impressed by her professionalism.
13: She just seemed the most calm and maybe the most coherent compared to everyone else.
14: I thought, you know, Kule was really articulate, but I think Ricardo really demonstrated that he understands the issues in the area.
15: I was surprised by opportunities, but Helen White needs it with that close. For me, it is a worry. Like, I'd prefer to make sure that we keep Labour in.
9: Investigations into the deaths of two people in two different locations near the small west coast town of Reefton continue, with police scene examinations expected to wrap up today. That's news.
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9: In sport,
18: All Blacks coach Dave Rennie's advocating for New Zealand rugby to keep the Super and NPC competitions. The governing body is reviewing the men's offering due to the grim nature of current financial forecasts. $66 million is the predicted loss over the next 5 years, which includes the 2029 Lions Tour. Rennie's presented his Dear Santa request.
19: My views are normally around what I think's best for the game, and whether those things are all affordable is for others to work out, but I just think, you know, the retention of NPC and Super Rugby is massively important.
18: Former Manchester City football manager Pep Guardiola has spoken out in support of the Premier League club after it was found to have breached financial rules by an independent commission. That's sport. I'm Malcolm Jordan.
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20: The Southland forecast for Thursday for the sea area of Fobo. 30 knot northwesterlies with rough seas and a southwest swell of 3 metres, plus poor visibility in showers. And for Southland, mostly cloudy with the chance of showers from this afternoon. The nor'wester will be gusty at times today. In Invercargill, expecting a high of 17, then it's down to 11 overnight. Tomorrow brings occasional rain, but it will clear in the afternoon. Strong nor'westers will turn to lighter south-westerlies in the morning with a high of 16, and mainly fine on Saturday with the chance of showers until the afternoon.
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9: In this update, the Greater Wellington Regional Council has filed charges against water company Tiaki Wai and the City Council over the Moa Point saga. It's investigated alleged unlawful wastewater discharges from the wastewater treatment plant. The charges relate to discharges during a plant upgrade last spring and summer, and since its catastrophic failure in February during extreme weather. The Regional Council says the prosecution follows detailed investigation of the events, the roles of involved parties, and the environmental consequences. Labor's unveiled a new plan to protect consumers from hidden fees and pesky subscriptions. It wants to require all mandatory fees to be included in the upfront price and will require every subscription to be as easy to cancel as it is to sign up to. Business reporter Michael Sergal has the details.
10: Under Labor's plan, shops wouldn't be able to hard sell warranties on electronics and whiteware at the checkout. Neither would telcos be able to charge unfair exit fees on phone and internet contracts. Labor also wants to ban what it calls junk car insurance, like paint insurance and mechanical breakdown cover, that excludes almost everything.
9: Dunedin police are investigating an unexplained death in the suburb of Clyde Hill. Emergency services found a man unresponsive on Leckhampton Court around 11 last night, but he was pronounced dead a short time later. A scene guard's in place, with the road expected to remain closed between South Road and St Helier's Court for most of the day. Police are appealing for information from anyone in the area last night, including CCTV or dashcam footage. The Film Commission says its energy needs to focus on development to ensure that New Zealand continues to create high-quality content. It's winding up its core funding program when existing contracts finish at the end of June. The scheme provides more than $1 million to 10 industry groups each year. Film Commission CEO Annie Murray says they have finite funding, so it needs to go to higher investment projects. And Otago's Paul Byrne Reservoir, transformed into Middle Earth's Rowan Village for The Lord of the Rings, is up for sale. That's news.
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9: In sport, a revelation for All Blacks fans from coach Dave Rennie. Next year's home schedule leading into the World Cup is unannounced as yet. However, Rennie, speaking candidly on the Mike Hosking Breakfast, has let this slip regarding when they'll next face the Springboks and where.
12: We play each other twice in July as well, straight after Super Rugby. 2 weeks after that final, we played them again in Auckland and Christchurch.
9: The two sides last played in Christchurch in 2016. Penrith's Nathan Cleary and Brisbane's Tomika Upton have won the respective men's and women's Dally M Awards for the NRL league season. And the Breakers have launched their Australian NBL Basketball Ignite Cup defence by trouncing the Taipans 98-75. That's sport. I'm Malcolm Jordan.
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13: The Southland forecast for Thursday for the sea area of Fobo. 30 knot northwesterlies with rough seas and a southwest swell of 3 metres, plus poor visibility in showers. And for Southland, mostly cloudy with the chance of showers from this afternoon. The nor'wester will be gusty at times today. In Invercargill, expecting a high of 17, then it's down to 11 overnight. Tomorrow brings occasional rain, but it will clear in the afternoon. Strong nor'westers will turn to lighter south-westerlies in the morning with a high of 16, and mainly fine on Saturday with the chance of showers until the afternoon.
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3: In this update, Wellington City Council says it anticipated legal action from the Regional Council over the failures at Moa Point. The Greater Wellington Council has filed charges against a Te Aki Wai Water Company and the City Council, alleging unlawful wastewater discharges. Michael Sergal reports.
4: The charges relate to outflows during an upgrade last spring and summer, and since the plant collapsed in February during extreme weather, dumping waste into the sea. The City Council says it acknowledges the seriousness and impact of the failures. It says it's cooperated fully with investigations and will engage constructively through the court process.
3: The Labour Party says it'll go after dodgy gyms, stores and car sellers if it forms a government. It would ban so-called junk car insurance, with many exclusions for things like the paint job and breakdowns. It would require gym subscriptions to be as easy to get out of as they are to sign up. Commerce and Consumer Affairs spokesperson Arena Williams says it'll help smaller gyms compete.
5: We're getting them onto the effective and competitive footing that they need to be on with some of those bigger companies who are able to charge a lower price to get people in the door. But then when you try to leave, you might be locked in for 3 months.
3: And National says it'll make Trans-Tasman travel more seamless if re-elected. It's promising to trial fully digitalising airport processes between Australia and New Zealand so people needn't show passports. Eligible travellers could provide details digitally and pass through gates with facial recognition. Tourism spokesperson Louise Upston says it'd be key when we co-host the 2028 Men's T20 Cricket World Cup.
6: We are expecting a surge in that cross-border travel with Kiwis and Australians. So our objective is to introduce the trial prior.
3: Health New Zealand has released its first national serious adverse event report, detailing 440 events, just over 6 for every 10,000 discharges and 59 patient deaths. Events have stayed stable since 2023. Otago's Paul Byrne Reservoir, transformed into Middle Earth's Rowan Village for The Lord of the Rings, is up for sale. That's news. In sport, Shubman Gill has struck the fastest double century in one-day international cricket off 117 balls. His eventual 223 not out off 133 balls came as part of a chase for 406 to beat the West Indies by 8 wickets at Guwahati. Former heavyweight boxing world champion Tyson Fury has guaranteed that looks will be deceiving ahead of his December 11 bout with Anthony Joshua in Cardiff. Speaking at their first press conference in London, Fury says people doubt him because of his unorthodox appearance.
7: This man's built like an Adonis, I'm built like a Lebamange, but still, what I always say is you can't put muscles on the tash. And when I crack him on that jaw with a big right hand, he's going to go down like a sack of...
3: That's sport. I'm Malcolm Jordan.
8: Country weather with Halo Systems. Northland, Auckland and Coromandel. Cloudy periods and isolated showers. Bay of Plenty, Taupō, Gisborne, Hawke's Bay and Wairarapa. Mainly fine with the odd shower about the ranges. Waikato to Wellington, including Taumanui, Taihape, Buller, Grey and Westland. One or two light showers mainly about the ranges with some long fine spells this afternoon. Nelson and Marlborough, fine. Canterbury, high cloud. Otago and mainland Southland, rain easing to isolated showers and retreating to Southland and Clutha in the afternoon. Fiordland and Stewart Island, periods of rain, heavy at times in Fiordland, and the Chatham Islands, partly cloudy. Halo Systems, monitor, manage, maximise farm performance. Jamie Mackay and The Country is next.
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0: G'day New Zealand, good afternoon, welcome to the country, brought to you by Farmlands and Isuzu. Remember, time's running out to enter the Farmlands Rural Rugby Legends promo. I might tell you a bit more about that. In fact, entries close on Saturday, so make sure you get in. 50 grand up for grabs for your club and prizes, plus 10 grand for your local rugby legend. A man who, by his own admission, was a rugby legend, I think he's talked up his career a wee bit, is waiting on, patiently on hold, Winston Peters. He might not have been a rugby legend, although he did play for Auckland University and Auckland Māori, I think. His brother, Wayne, was a junior All Black, so rugby definitely ran in the family. I'm getting off topic here. He's going to kick off the show. Ray Smith, Director General of MPI. Whether we've broken our climate change policies, you've heard this environmental group in the Netherlands jumping up and down, being helped out by certain treasonous parties here in New Zealand. We'll have a look at that one. Plus, we're going to have a look at El Nino, a bird flu, and the yellow-legged hornet. What happened to that? Jane Smith, North Otago farmer, environmentalist. I know she wants to get stuck into the Opportunities Party and their ag policies. And we'll also discuss last night's rural issues debate at Mystery Creek. Jane was a keen viewer of that. Chris Russell's our Aussie correspondent. Lots to talk about there. And I see on his run sheet, because he sends me a detailed report of what he's going to talk about, he's talking, and I hope he's wrong about this one, diesel prices remaining high for 5 years. Winston Peters to kick off the country. Winston Peters joins us on the country, of course, former Deputy Prime Minister, New Zealand First Leader, and current Foreign Affairs Minister. Winston, just before we have our inevitable fortnightly argument over things like super and the Indian FTA, I want to congratulate you, if I can, on one of the best lines of the election campaign when you said the Opportunity Party bottom lines are more like a wrinkly derriere. Well said, you.
1: Well, the reality is it was just preposterous that they were articulating bottom lines even in Parliament.
0: With their bottom lines, they've dropped two of their main election platforms, a land tax and no universal basic income. These bottom lines are very neutral. In fact, they have no backbone at all in them. It looks like they're trying to play both sides. They want your job, Winston Peters, as kingmaker.
1: Well, this is extraordinary, actually, because, you know, the market, which is the public, and the public is the master here, will decide who's in and who's out. But for the media to be popping up a party called the Opportunity Party every time and every day with headlines and photographs and everything else when they're not even in Parliament is just an extraordinary abuse of the democratic role of the Fourth Estate. There's no other word for it.
0: In the One News poll, and I know you're going to bark back at this, but they were down 2 to 6%, still obviously above that 5% threshold. You guys were at 9%. Now, you're going to tell me, and I'm putting words in your mouth here, you're going to tell me that your internal polling says you're doing much better than that.
1: Now, first of all, you're not clairvoyant. And second, the polls have been trash in this country for a long time, and I have proven them election after election to be trash, so I don't comment on polls.
0: What do you make of the Greens? And even though you don't comment on polls,
1: this is an amazing interview. You got your farmers there, desperate for leadership, desperate for direction, desperate to know what's going on in the economy coming into the future, 10, 5, 15 years from now. And I'm spending all my time on your show talking about other political parties. How does that work?
0: Well, if the farmers are also desperate to increase our trade with India, of course, if you had your way, we wouldn't be doing that because you're not game enough to back the Indian FTA.
1: Well, perhaps you could tell me in a few words just exactly how the farmers are going to increase their trade with India. First of all, dairy farming's out for a kickoff. When it comes to meat and lamb, go have a look at the record of the Australian. You're a farming show. Why don't you tell them what the Australian record of performance is? And if that's parallel to what we can expect, then what is it? Is there in it for New Zealand dairy farming and the agricultural industry?
0: There's plenty in it for lamb, and there's plenty in it for the likes of kiwi fruit and apples. You know that.
1: You must. This is breathtakingly ignorant. Go and look at the lamb sales of Australia to India. Come on, tell me. Why don't you tell everybody, listeners, just what percentage of their 63,000 tons are going to India?
0: Well, I don't know. I don't know the answer to that. But we are getting extra access at lower tariffs and in some cases with no tariffs into a market of 1.4 billion people. How can that not be good for the New Zealand economy?
1: No. Excuse me. When are you getting that access? Today, tomorrow, next year, next 5 years, next 10 years? No, you're not. And in the meantime, you're required to find $32 billion out of New Zealand money to be going to the Indian economy because Modi's came to New Zealand and he said that's what he wanted. That's what Modi said. Prime Minister Modi said that in New Zealand. Why don't you believe that? Can you afford $32 billion to go offshore to India? Of course you can't.
0: Well, can you afford $32 billion to pay for National Super in the year 2030? Because that's what it's going to cost us. Because you refuse to take your head out of the sand and realise that we need to move the age of eligibility to 67, Winston Peters.
1: No, excuse me, Mr. Mackay. You've been saying this for 40 years. That's what Roger Nomix was saying. That's what they did when they put the surtax on it, at a massive figure against old people's savings. Because Richardson, who campaigned with me to get rid of it, put it up to 92 cents in the dollar. So that if you were in the 10% of super earners, you never got 1 cent of your super. And if you were in 25% of the super earners, you had to pay a serious proportion then. That's 4 decades ago when they said they couldn't afford it. And so we came all these 4 decades affording it. And here they go again because they can't run the economy properly at a lousy 2.2, 2.5. If we were going at 3.5, 3.4%, 4%, you wouldn't be having this conversation. So please get back to running the economy properly, or better still, get your listeners to vote for a party who can run the economy properly.
0: You're in an argument of mood. Would you argue against the prospect of Chloe being finance minister?
1: I think I'll probably be rushing. I'll probably get the last ticket to the airport.
0: So this is the best thing that's happened to the centre-right in the election campaign. The prospect

0: the media could even contemplate that this is the case. No experience at all.
1: Okay, well, you and I can finally agree to agree on something.
0: But you've got. I'd like you to agree to start telling your farming community how the way they've been ripped off.
1: Winston, I reckon, for what it's worth, and I talk to a lot of farmers, I reckon you're losing farmer votes over your stance on the Indian FTA. It's costing you votes.
0: Well, I don't mind. I don't gain votes for a lie, and I stand by what I said totally. You are wrong there. When we find out just exactly how bad this deal is, you're going to think otherwise. But this is not the first time we've had this argument with people.
1: No, well, you've proven me wrong yet again. Hey, I was speaking to Heather Duplessy-Allen on Tuesday night, and she made a comment that I was unaware of. This is about Top saying they won't be a part of a government with Winston as foreign minister. And I threw that at Heather, and she said to me, well, Winston doesn't want to be foreign minister in the next government. Should he be in it? I didn't realise that. Are you sick of the travel?
0: Excuse me, what on earth would she have made that statement based on?
1: I don't know. I thought you must have told her.
0: Look, I give up. I seriously give up. So somebody says that and you think it's a fact.
1: Well, Heather Duplessy-Allen, I trust her.
0: I'll tell you, Mr. Mackay, what's a fact when you ask me. And if I say it, then it's a fact. If I don't say it, it's all tissue lies.
1: Do you want to be the foreign minister in the next government? Because you're into your 80s now, Winston. Look, hear me out here. I'm 66 and I'm sick of travelling in my job. I avoid it like the plague. I admire you for your energy to be able to continue travelling.
0: Well, I'm the same age as Donald Trump. I'm the same age as a lot of...
1: Yeah, but I wouldn't be comparing myself to Trump. That's not a very good example.
0: Well, I'm not comparing. I'm just saying people can stay young, right, if they look after their diet and they look after themselves. Good advice for you too.
1: I just reckon you were born with a cast iron constitution. You haven't been that good on your body over the years.
0: Yes, no, but I'll tell you what I have done, and it's really critical. And I tell people, get on a good diet, a seriously good diet. You'll live longer. You'll be happier. You'll be far healthier. And it will cost you far less to have to change your gear because you're getting oversized.
1: And the whiskey's just medicinal?
0: Now and again, of course it's okay. Yes, of course it is.
1: Yeah, well, look, I do admire you because I don't think you've had dessert or a pudding in the old-fashioned terminology for 30 or 40 years. I'm right in saying that.
0: Yeah, right in saying that, yeah. I gave all those things up.
1: All right. Well, I wish you would give up banging your head or keeping your head in the sand over National Super and the Indian FTA, but I can forgive you for that, Winston Peters.
0: Can I say something to you?
1: Yes, you can.
0: National Super costs us 5.2% of GDP. That's about half of what some other countries are paying. The second thing is we've got a current fund that's almost $100 billion to even out the costs. So what's the problem now? And there's some of your supporters want to get their stinky fingers on the current fund and privatise it for another purpose.
1: So you're happy to have a system where there are effectively two workers for every super annuitant in the future?
0: Oh, look, the way things are coming with AI and everybody changing, anybody making those sorts of comments is not watching the future carefully enough.
1: Well, it's not AI anymore. It's SI, super intelligence. Just ask your mate Trump. Winston Peters, I've enjoyed the argument today. Thanks for your time.
0: Okay, cheers then. Bye-bye.
1: Thank you, Winston. It is 17 after 12. Lots of feedback coming in. Chloe will never be finance minister. I know that. Barbara Edmonds will be the next Minister of Finance. Lock it in. Well, I don't know about that, but if Chippy gets past the line, she will be the Finance Minister. And anyhow, well said, Jamie. Treason by the loony left. Everyone should know not to dob in your countrymen. Yep, you're right, Macca. We'll have a look at that one with our next guest on the country, Ray Smith, who is the Director General of MPI. We're also going to look at what MPI are doing around El Nino, the bird flu, and the yellow-legged hornet. More feedback coming in. The Indian FTA deal will be death by a thousand cuts for New Zealand. Couldn't disagree more. More feedback coming in. Winston, who's this one from? Winston is not losing votes over India. In fact, he is correct in that it is a mass migration agreement. He is glorious at times. Mass migration? I don't think so. Anyhow, we can agree to disagree. Also, before the end of the hour, Jane Smith, the keen observer of last night's rural issues debate at Mystery Creek, we'll have a look at that one.

0: And our Aussie correspondent is Chris Russell, playing songs today. The Spice Girls went solo. This is Mel C, and I think it was at Lisa Left Eye Lopez. Was that who it was? And Never Be the Same Again. Up next, Ray Smith.
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6: The Country with Jamie Mackay and Farmlands, because rural never grows it alone. Hokanui. Things out. Oh, don't
0: be your enemy, and I don't want to scream. Always enjoy chatting to this bloke on the country. His name is Ray Smith, a very busy man. He's the Director General of MPI. Now, Ray, you guys are doing your best on methane mitigation. How do you feel about this Dutch environmental group and some stragglers like Greenpeace and the Greens, even though they're denying it, are throwing our country under the bus over whether we've broken our climate change promises? What do you say about that? Can you say anything about that?
7: Well, I wouldn't go into the politics of it, Jamie, but what I would say is that on methane mitigation, which is the key climate thing that we are trying to drive down, you know, New Zealand starts in a really good position compared to the rest of the world. We have very low emissions profile amongst our livestock farming system because of the nature of our farming system, being effectively an external grazing system, extensive grazing system. But we also have significant investment in methane mitigation, which is really world leading. We have investments through AgriZero right across the world. We've got about 12 to 15 investments now in products that we will bring to New Zealand. Some are already here being trialled, and we'll test for application in our extensive grazing systems that we operate. And if those prove to be successful, and like some of them will be, we will be able to reduce methane sort of faster than anybody else in the world. And those products being trialled here in New Zealand will then be available to the rest of the world. So we're talking vaccines, probiotics, boluses, feed additives, genetics, all of these dimensions coming together, and New Zealand's leading the world, and a lot of countries that I speak to are very, very interested in what we're doing and how they can get access to the science that we develop.
0: Now, are we going to be good Samaritans over this, or are we going to make some money out of this technology we've developed?
7: Well, I think we'll probably be both. You know, I think the reality is we sell a product to the world in terms of, you know, high-value protein products that are wanted by the rest of the world, and they really value the fact that we are investing in these types of developments. towards to try and reduce the emissions profile from our animals in doing it. So, you know, particularly when I've been in Southeast Asia, or as recently in Indonesia, countries like that also are very interested in what we're doing here and whether they might be able to access some of the benefits as well. And we, you know, we have big trading relationships with a lot of these countries, and this will give us a bit of an edge as we go forward.
0: How worried are you, or how worried is MPI about El Nino, the super El Nino, some people are calling it?
7: Well, you know, it's interesting, isn't it, Jamie? Because when we were young, we didn't really talk about the weather. You know, we sort of grew up with it and we accepted it for what it was. But weather events now are so much more extreme than those, all those years ago. And so we see this, and you can see it currently, you know, in Southland and Clutha District, where, you know, there's just been an enormous amount of rain. It's sort of been endless. And we can see that it's cumulatively larger than we have seen in recent history. And so it's been really quite tough on farmers down in that area. And I want to acknowledge their resilience in managing their way through it. It's just one example of what we're going to see. We will see almost for certain, you know, more rainfall in the south of the South Island and in the west coast of the South Island. And it's going to be dry on the east coast of both islands. And it's going to be very windy, I think, on the west coast as well, and particularly up through the north of the country. So we're going to get a combination of factors here as we move through spring and into summer. And so I guess the thing we're saying to people is be prepared, plan early, you know, look out for your feed deficits if you think you might have some. Have a think about your summer feed crops and assess the potential of those. And if you're not quite sure how you're going, you know, Beef and Lamb and Dairy NZ have got great resources that you can access. So is MPI. We've tried to bring those resources together with our on-farm support team. And if you're kind of super worried yourself or worried about somebody else, don't forget the Rural Support Trusts if you think somebody just needs a bit of a hand to kind of figure their best way forward.
0: I tell you what, Ray, I've got farming mates and farming connections, obviously, in Southland, and the Rural Support Trust is doing a great job down there under very trying conditions. Where are we at with the bird flu? Because coming up on the show today is also our Australian correspondent, Chris Russell. And if I remember, I must ask him what the bird flu tally is over there. It's certainly far greater than ours. Are we still at two or three?
7: Yeah, we're at three. The last one that was detected was 21st of August out at Cape Palliser. All three birds in New Zealand that were detected were in that sort of region. And we had one on Petone Beach and one in the Wairarapa and then this one on Cape Palliser. That's where they've sort of come into in New Zealand so far. In Australia, there are well over 500 cases now that have been detected of a range of seabirds, and sort of largely in the South Australia, Tasmania, Victoria area. And so you'd sort of expect that in these very southern-facing locations to the Southern Ocean, that's kind of where we always expected these birds to land. What do we think the outlook is? You're probably thinking, you know, well, we haven't seen one in New Zealand for a while. Is this really going to settle in New Zealand? I mean, we think it's inevitable. We think it will, but quite the pattern it will take in New Zealand will be different to other countries because we're largest in the sense that there's plenty of landmass, but it's long and skinny. And these birds are going to turn up on a coastline, whereas Australia is a much larger continent. And you've seen this around the world where continents are being much heavily affected. So we don't quite know how it will play out in New Zealand, but establishing itself in Australia at the rate that it is probably a risk to New Zealand in the sense that you can, you know, birds do migrate between Australia and New Zealand and probably some of the ones we'd be concerned about. There are things you can do about it, though, if you're a, if you're a poultry owner. And, you know, if any of them are listening here, I just encourage them to look at the program we've got running at the moment where you can access financial support to help make your place more biosecure. If you're running a poultry operation of less than 100,000 birds, we've got a program running with $1.5 million set to one side. We'll go 50-50 and we'll put in up to 25,000. If you put in up to 25,000, we'll match whatever number you want to put in to do things on your poultry farm that help keep birds out in order to protect yours. So that's a program. We've got 30 applications in at the moment. The program's open until the 30th of November, and I just encourage people to look at that if they're concerned.
0: Hey, Ray, I'm running out of time. I've got like 20 seconds here, but this is a bit of a yes-no question. Yellow-legged hornet, have we beaten this critter?
7: hasn't turned up yet. Remember, we had a cold winter and pretty cold start to spring. If they turn up, we'll probably start seeing them October, and the campaign's up and running. If you see something, let us know. Just call the hotline and we'll investigate it.
8: Ray Smith, Director General of MPI, thanks for your time. Appreciate it as always here on the country.
7: Thanks, Jamie. Have a good one.
8: I will. Thank you, Ray. 29 after 12. You're with the country. This is Emma Bunton, Baby Spice. I think she's the second best... this is very judgmental of me, isn't it? The second best singer in the Spice Girls, behind Mel C. I think she was the best singer. I know who was the worst singer. Posh Spice, in my humble opinion. Anyhow, she's probably done the best of the whole lot of them post-Spice Girls. Up next, can I segue from Spice Girls to Michelle? She was probably a Spice Girl fan in her youth. She's about that age. So Michelle with Rural News. We'll have a look at sports news for you. Jane Smith, having a look at that rural issues debate at Mystery Creek last night. And Chris Russell's our Aussie correspondent with some bad news on the price of diesel.
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3: Welcome back to the country. Where's my text screen gone? Michelle, let me have a look at this. Someone's getting stuck into me. I think we need to block this person, Michelle. Jamie, you need to stop being woke. You were evil during COVID, and you treat the Honourable Winston Peters as a fool. No, I don't. I enjoy having banter with Winston. He's my favourite politician. I just don't agree with everything he's on about. You are supposed to be a neutral media interviewer. No, I'm not. I'm allowed an opinion texter. And you don't represent all farmers. No, of course I don't. But I'd like to think I largely represent the views of farmers. Maybe I don't. Winston is the only one that puts New Zealand before all other, and the immigrant. Yeah, I think you're showing your colours there. We can't change the weather with money. We just need to adapt. Maybe you've got a point there, Texter. Maybe we won't block you. Here's Michelle with Rural News.
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3: Rightio, Michelle, very quickly, who won the rural issues debate last night at Mystery Creek? Unfortunately, due to circumstances beyond my control, mainly nearly on Prime Video. I shouldn't say this, should I? I'm showing how shallow I am. I didn't get to see all of it. Come on, give me your summary.
4: Yeah, well, I watched all of it, and because I'm a big political nerd, and someone's got to do the work for the country in the background, Jamie. But just quickly, opinions are like belly buttons. Everyone's got one. That's my opinion of debates in general. But there was no real clear winner in my mind. Andrew Hoggart and Steve Abel were quite strong on their arguments. However, of course, Steve with the Greens and Joe Luxton with Labour were pretty much pushing the proverbial uphill.
3: Yeah, well, Steve's a nice bloke, but no idea.
4: Yeah, but it was a great, really interesting debate. They did really well. Definitely worth a rewatch. You can go and find it on the Herald. I found it this morning. I might put that link up on our Facebook page. Todd seemed to love saying the word nut juice for some reason. He got that in there several times at Steve Abel. But also, Steve Abel kind of lost me when he started going on about the nutritional or non-nutritional benefits in his mind of dairy products. But worth a watch. And that's Rural News. Quickly, though, there is a message for farmers down in Southland and Otago. Some relief has been unlocked by rural support, well, by the government. Minister Todd McClay and Mark Patterson have announced. If you'd like to get hold of that, get hold of Rural Support Trust on 0800 787 254.
3: Yeah, good work, Rural Support Trust.
2: 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That's rare.
3: And I apologise for being evil during COVID. I didn't realise I was. All Blacks coach Dave Rennie's advocating for New Zealand rugby to keep both Super and NPC competitions, but acknowledges he's not in charge of managing NZR's finances. Yeah, we've got to keep the NPC. And All Whites football captain Chris Woods stopped short of offering Darren Baisley a full endorsement to stay on as coach beyond December. And that, my friends and texters who don't like me and think I'm evil, that is Rural News. Up next, Jane Smith, someone else who can be polarising on occasions.
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2: 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Hokanui.
3: Jane Smith is a North Otago farmer, former winner of the Balance Farm Environment Awards, and unlike me, she watched the rural issues debate last night. Naughty me, I should have done it. Anyhow, Jane, before we get on to that, I want your commentary on the Opportunity Party. Now, Winston Peters, as you've heard, has already teed off. You want to follow suit.
4: Oh, good afternoon, Jamie. Oh, look, it was a bit of a shame that Opportunity Party weren't on the panel last night, because it would have certainly been a good way to show, you know, show that they really are an empty taxi. You know, with a manufactured party, the good news is it tends to be, you know, have quite a short shelf life. And it was interesting. I was thinking this morning, actually, while I was out in the farm, that the original iteration of the Opportunity Party through Gareth Morgan was focused on killing cats, of course. This remodel version of the party is focused on killing opportunity. So they seem to intent on choking anything that I guess vaguely looks like progress, Jamie. And, you know, this really bizarre agenda, and I know they've sort of changed or moderated it slightly in the last couple of days, but they want to give Wellington a larger shovel to redistribute, you know, the dirt and the dollars and the dividends that hardworking people have made to those that haven't. You know, and this envy tax, etc., is really concerning. And I guess, Jamie, what I would say to top, and I'd put the Greens and the Maori Activist Party in that as well, or anyone else that calls themselves, what do they call themselves? Democratic Socialists, is when the Berlin Wall fell on, what was that, Jamie? 9th of November, 89. No one, and I repeat, no one, was rushing to get to the communist side. And, you know, they seem to have this unhinged vision for New Zealand to be, I don't know, the People's Democratic Republic of Aotearoa, you know, going to some sort of environmental and economic utopia. And again, you just have to look at any communist country and see how much or how little they spend on environmental initiatives, Jamie. And, you know, this whole term of, sick of the term free, because free means it's actually paid by someone, the, you know, the mechanic, the hairdresser, the butcher, the baker, the candlestick maker. It's not free. And I think we need to, you know, not let them use that terminology, Jamie.
3: And they're all for taxing ag emissions, which I totally disagree with.
4: 100%. And there was a, you know, quite a reasonably vanilla discussion on that last night on that on the panel, and they talked about that. And again, if you look at any of the modelling, there's actually been no modelling that would quantify any change in our emissions, would make any difference, quantifiable difference, to global warming or global climate change. So, and again, you know, I always love that stat. It would only take China pumps out, in terms of emissions, the equivalent of New Zealand's entire year in 22 hours. And that's actually decreasing by the minute, because they're increasing their emissions in entirety. So again, if we, and it's a real shame, and actually, interesting enough, the Green Party, Steve Abel, almost touched on that last night in terms of, you know, the whole flawed concept around methane. If only someone had actually taken the time to explain the cyclical nature of methane, and, you know, the stable methane is not increasing or adding to further warming. And the fact that, you know, every time we have this discussion, we tend to be throwing particularly our sheep and beef sector under the bus, and for no good reason, Jamie. That money should be going into something else, something useful. So it is really concerning. So that, as well as, of course, putting Chloe in charge of finance, which, of course, would be like putting Hitler in charge of the Race Relations Commission. Very, very dangerous and unhinged. And it's interesting, Jamie. I mean, publicly, Chloe has come out, you know, under the Green Party banner, and said, you know, publicly that she has a learning disability that means she cannot calculate simple numerical problems. And as a country, we've got a lot of those, Jamie.
3: Yes, it's the best opportunity for the centre-right, scare tactic-wise, to keep banging on the drum, as I said to Winston about Chloe, thought the threat of Chloe as a finance minister. Now, as I said, for reasons best known to myself, I missed the rural issues debate last night. I've kind of read the reports on it. Michelle's talked to me about it. She watched it. What did you make of it? Who was the winner?
4: Well, I was a wee bit disappointed in a way, actually, especially with a great adjudicator like Heather. You know, I was hoping it was going to sort of play out more like, you know, the sort of a political show, or the, not so much the Rocky Horror political show, but something a bit more interesting and a little less moderate. But it was really interesting. I guess the one thing for me that was missing, and they all seem to be so focused on dividing up the pie a million different ways instead of growing it. And I'm, you know, yet to see, you know, we're very close to the election now. I'd love to see some more policy, or some policies, around extending our capability, our productivity in a country, and, you know, that hands-off approach, that laissez-faire minimum government intervention, you know, the free market deregulation, like Singapore. I mean, that's how Singapore grew the country. And, you know, here we have Labor, Joe Luxon, talking about the starting point for freshwater regulation being bringing back Pistol Parker's unworkable policies. I don't think they mentioned the student loan farce last night. You know, another $1.2 billion just to, as a bribe to try to get those unregistered voters on the up to the voting poll. And it just seems to be there's this really bizarre comparison that particularly the Greens, and I've heard the Opportunity Party talk about this before too, that they point to Nordic countries being the exemplar in terms of the environment and sort of socialist policies, etc. They tend to forget, or they conveniently don't mention, that 65% of their GDP, for example, in Norway, is from the oil and gas sector. You know, so you cannot compare New Zealand to countries like that. So again, it was pretty amicable and moderate, and I'm sort of hoping things heat up a bit more, just to really show true colours of all the parties leading
3: up. Okay, just to wrap it, how did my predictions go? Because I sent a note to Heather before the debate, and I said that Todd McClay will be the best talker and Andrew Hoggard will win on points.
4: Well, I guess it's a shame because Todd does a lot of talking and not a lot of listening. And I guess I'm always hesitant to say who is the winner on the day, Jamie, because actually sometimes the people that do the most work are those behind the scenes who aren't necessarily the shiniest people up on stage. And, I mean, yes, so Hoggard definitely had some good points, but also what counts for me and what will count for people on polling day will be actually who's doing the real work behind the scenes, Jamie.
3: Jane Smith, thanks for your time. Appreciate it.
4: Thanks, Jamie.
3: 14 away from 1. Up next, our Aussie correspondent, Chris Russell. Some bad news on diesel prices. We're going to talk about the price of fertiliser and what's happening to the poor old arable farmers. That's up next on The Country.
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3: He's our Aussie correspondent, Chris Russell, based out of Sydney. Chris, we've already spoken to the Director General of MPI in this country, Ray Smith, about the bird flu. Just very quickly, I want to update your numbers because we're sitting at three. You can do considerably better than that.
10: Yeah, well, as at the latest figures I've got in front of me, 29th of September, 668 positive events. Interestingly, 54,500 hotline reports going into the hotline, and still centred around the south, as you'd expect. 321 South Australia, 221 Victoria, but only 45 in Tasmania, which is good news. So, you know, it's more or less progressing as expected. Certainly, people are getting nervous about it. I see the Victorian government has delayed all their restrictions on caged chooks there because they're wanting to. The more important thing is to get chooks in from the outside, in undercover, so they don't get infected. So, ongoing effects, Jamie, more or less, I would say, continuing as expected.
3: Yes, it's inevitable. Diesel prices, and this is bad news, this is your commentary, not mine, diesel prices likely to stay high for 5 years due to the crack spread effects. What's the crack spread?
10: Okay, so there's two things that will determine, you know, the diesel price. One is the supply and, you know, things like the Straits of Hormuz and all those things being shut off, so physically getting hold of it and therefore putting the dollar price per barrel up. But the second thing, the crack spread, is when they catalytically crack the oil down into its components, what the margin is on that crack spread. And as there are less refineries available, what get knocked out, the Russians are out of the market, etc., that increased margin means that while the oil refining companies are making more money, it's also putting the price up independently. And that's going to take a long time to repair. So at the current conference, BeefEx, which is on up on the Gold Coast, Sol Eastlake, a very respected economist and one of the speakers up there, said that he said that the crack spread on these crude oil prices, particularly for diesel, jet fuel, and kerosene, has more than tripled. In other words, their refiners' profit margin has been tripled because the remaining refiners are able to charge that with less competition.
3: Fuel is one issue we're facing globally. The other one is, of course, from a farming point of view, fertiliser, and buying urea in Australia is no longer a handshake deal for farmers as importers are left stranded. Is this what farmers just pulling out of buying fertiliser?
10: Well, what happened in the last crisis at the beginning of the war against Iran was there was a whole lot of panic buying. People were buying urea, and the buyers, importers, were buying urea at any price virtually to meet contracts. And then when it got here, farmers were saying, we're not spending that on. So they pulled out of these handshake deals and started putting in lupins or just putting on less urea. It's amazing how many crops I saw that have been under-fertilised because they said it just wasn't worth putting the urea on. So this now looking at locking in prices and urea for next year's planting, and the importers are being a lot more circumspect on, you know, Harry ringing up and saying, mate, I'll be up for, you know, a couple of thousand tonnes of urea next year. They'll want everything in ink, signed, dotted line, probably deposits paid and locked in before they're going to buy in this very volatile urea market globally, Jamie.
3: Wheat prices have dropped as Black Sea talk rumours abound and some croppers turn their livestock onto the wheat as there is no money in it.
10: Yes, I was interested when I was travelling around on our latest trip how many farmers I was speaking to in the pubs who were saying, you know, look, we've just made a decision, although we've got great crops, we think there's more future actually in the cattle, and it's turned a bit dry now in some of those central and northern parts of New South Wales. they're saying there's more money and certainty in their livestock than there is in their wheat price. So they're actually grazing really good crops. It's a good position to be in. But the Chicago wheat eased 1% for the week, and some of them as much as 3%. So that means the Australian ASX wheat price, which we work on, dropped 2% down to $353 a tonne. So that's come back and back, and people are not protected by continued futures markets and futures trading. Are saying, well, you know, we've just got to think about that. Russia is redirecting grain through Baltic ports. There's Argentina is winning, and they're getting a lot more of their corn out. Some of the Chinese crushers are returning to Australian canola for the first time since they stopped buying canola from us in 2020. So all of these things are having an effect on the wheat price at the moment.
3: Yeah, tough being an arable farmer at the moment. Chris Russell, just to finish on, what are you most looking forward to? The Bledisloe Cup after your great victory with 11 men at the end over the Springboks, or this weekend's NRL final, Newcastle Knights versus the Roosters, the Sydney Roosters? Everyone in the world, apart from Roosters fans, wants the Knights to win.
10: Yeah, well, I think they got the sympathy vote. I mean, I tell you, it's 25 years since they even got this far, so... Yeah, I think they definitely got the vote. And, of course, Nathan Cleary, you know, getting the Dally M medal last night from his wheelchair. Another bit more sympathy there for being the loser. And so, you know, I think rugby league's got a massive following, but I will always, Bledisloe Cup will win every time for me. And I thought our victory over South Africa was gutsy. The fact we could beat South Africa with 11 men when you couldn't do it with 15.
3: Oh, come on. Look, there's a difference in the starting 15s there. But it is going to be good. You've got some really good young players in Australia. Can't wait for the Bledisloe Cup. Chris Russell, more banter next week. I'm out of time.
10: No worries.
3: Six away from one. More of your feedback. After all the scaremongering bullshit from the MPI clown, I can't listen to your show anymore. Well, you don't have to. Do yourself and me a favour. Change. Try Andy Thompson. Try Dom George. Try Aaron Speedy. There's lots of other options.
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3: In this update, the Attorney General says one council suing another isn't unprecedented. The Greater Wellington Council has filed charges against Wellington's Te Aki Wai Water Company and City Council, alleging unlawful wastewater discharges over the Moa Point failure. The City Council's promised to engage constructively through the court process. Attorney General and Infrastructure Minister Chris Bishop says he can't comment on the case, but it's not totally out of the blue. Junk insurance is in the Labour Party's firing line if it forms the next government. It's promising to ban vehicle policies for things like paintwork and breakdowns, whose multiple exclusions offer little protection. It would stop whiteware vendors hard-selling extended warranties. Spokesperson Arena Williams says everyone should have confidence they're not being ripped off.
4: You shouldn't need to be a lawyer to buy a washing machine and get a good deal.
3: Mental health advocates want human rights embedded into treatment, with rising numbers of people being kept in seclusion and continued use of coercion. The latest government report shows Māori are more likely to be put under compulsory treatment, and 10% more people were shut up in seclusion during the 24-25 financial year. Mental Health and Wellbeing Commission's Sonia Russell says new legislation is due in 2028.
5: We need some more focused attention to enable these rates to start coming down, making sure that we are calling these things out when we see them.
3: Free breast screenings expanding, and Kiwis are getting more ADHD and cholesterol-lowering medication options from today. Women turning 71 are now eligible for free screens as the extension program enters its second of 4 years. Emily Ansell has more.
6: Also new today, Pharmac's widening rosuvastatin access, used to treat high cholesterol and reduce stroke and heart attack risk. The drug buying agency is also funding the long-acting ADHD medication Rubifin from now.
3: That's news.
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3: In sport, Gianni Infantino has formally lost support from his home nation, Switzerland, for the FIFA presidential election next year over concerns for the integrity of football's governing body. The Swiss Federation says the need for credibility, transparency and accountability is essential. Breakers coach Gordon Herbert is no fan of the ANBL basketball schedulers. He can't believe the Breakers face a five-game stretch on the road before their next appearance in Auckland in 30 days.
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10: 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Met service forecast for Southland for the rest of today.